0: Sammy Kershaw, Cadillac Style. I'm Bosch. It's Sunday, July 19th. Happy birthday if today's your birthday. You share with Campbell Scott, who's 65. It's National Daiquiri Day. Love it. National Ice Cream Day. I'm loving today, I'm telling you. And National Words with Friends Day. Hopefully they're kind words.
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12: Here's your classic country 106.9 forecast. Partly cloudy. With fog in spots tonight, with a slight chance of thunderstorms. Lows dip down to about 68. Sunshine, mixed with clouds, with fog at times early tomorrow. Slight chance for storms, high of 87. Mainly clear skies tomorrow night. Slight chance for storms. Lows level off around 70. In the Wolf 106.9 Weather Center, I'm meteorologist Paul Trombley. Right now, it's 77 degrees.
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0: Jelly West, Jose Cuervo, I'm Bosch. On the way, some great songs by Steve Warner, Ronnie McDowell, and MCC. Mary Chapin Carpenter is next with Down at the Twist and Shout.
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0: Steve Warner, Holes in the Floor of Heaven. I'm Bosch, keeping you company today.
1: Well, you know, we make thousands of decisions in a day, and it turns out a lot of people leave some up to a coin toss. Yeah. 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The most common thing people decide with a coin toss is who goes first in a game or activity, followed by deciding what to watch on TV. You know, the old coin toss. Ah, maybe that's why my first marriage didn't work out. That's how I decided to ask her to marry me.
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14: Here's your Classic Country 106.9 forecast. Partly cloudy, with fog in spots tonight with a slight chance of thunderstorms. Lows dip down to about 68. Sunshine mixed with clouds with fog at times early tomorrow. Slight chance for storms, high of 87. Mainly clear skies tomorrow night. Slight chance for storms. Lows level off around 70. In the Wolf 106.9 Weather Center, I'm meteorologist Paul Trombley. Right now, it's 77 degrees.

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1: 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We have a new World Cup champion.
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1: 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Final score against Argentina, 1-0.
3: We started the final 15-minute period of this World Cup final, and Ferran Torres, who had been sent on as a substitute, scored that goal.
1: Fox's Jonathan Hunt. An update from CENTCOM after Iranian attacks killed U.S. service members in Jordan.
4: The remains of that third missing U.S. service member have been recovered, so you're talking about three people killed by that strike. And another unfortunate incident. Service members were disposing of the explosives in an Iranian attack. Attack drone with a controlled explosion. Something went wrong and another U.S. service member was killed.
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0: Barbara Mandrell, sleeping single in a double bed. I'm Bosch. It's Sunday, July 19th. On this day in history, in 1860, the first railroad reaches Kansas. On this day in 1961, the first in-flight movie was shown on TWA. And on this day in 1965, shooting begins on Star Trek's second pilot, Where No Man Has Gone Before. Live long and prosper.
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11: Here's your classic country 106.9 forecast. Partly cloudy with fog in spots tonight with a slight chance of thunderstorms. Lows dip down to about 68. Sunshine mixed with clouds with fog at times early tomorrow. Slight chance for storms. High of 87. Mainly clear skies tomorrow night. Slight chance for storms. Lows level off around 70. In the Wolf 106.9 Weather Center, I'm meteorologist Paul Trombley. Right now, 75.
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0: Diamond Rio, Imagine That. I'm Bosch. On the way, Tom T. Hall, Sweethearts of the Rodeo, and Kenny Chesney is next with She's Got It All.
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How old do you think I am? He said. I said, well, I didn't know. He said, I turned 65 about 11 months ago. I was sitting

He said, women think about themselves when menfolk ain't around. And friends are hard to find when they discover that you're down. He said, I tried it all when I was young and in my natural prime. Now it's old dogs and children and watermelon wine.

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1: Tom T. Hall with wine. I'm Bosch. Alan Jackson's coming up next. You're going to love this one. Ready? A homeowners association has drawn scrutiny after it was learned that they at one point had considered installing bulletproof glass to protect their executive director during meetings. 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
15: Here's your classic country 106.9 forecast. Partly cloudy skies. With fog in spots tonight, with lows around 68. Slight chance of thunderstorms tomorrow. Highs level off around 87. Sunshine mixed with clouds, with fog at times early. Mainly clear skies tomorrow night. Slight chance of thunderstorms. Lows level off around 70. In the Wolf 106.9 Weather Center, I'm meteorologist Paul Trombley. Right now, 75.

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1: I'm Carmen Roberts. The U.S. military recovers the body of a U.S. soldier missing after Iran's Friday attack on a U.S. base in Jordan, which also killed two other soldiers. And now word of a fourth death.
2: Another unfortunate incident. Service members were disposing of the explosives in an Iranian attack drone with a controlled explosion. Something went wrong and another U.S. service member was killed.
1: Fox's Mike Tobin in Tel Aviv. The U.S. military is now carrying out a ninth straight night of attack to punish Iran for those deaths. Vice President J.D. Vance and his wife welcomed their fourth child today, a baby boy. And there is a new FIFA world champion.
3: Spain, for the second time in their history, have won.
1: And that call on Fox Sports, as Spain defeated Argentina 1-0. 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

0: Susie Bogus, Someday Soon. I'm Bosch. On the way, some great tunes by the Oak Ridge Boys, Clint Black, and Joe Diffie's next with John Deere Green.
1: In the military, the mission was clear. 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
14: Here's your classic country 106.9 forecast. Partly cloudy skies with fog in spots tonight with lows around 68. Slight chance of thunderstorms tomorrow. Highs level off around 87, sunshine, mixed with clouds with fog at times early. Mainly clear skies tomorrow night. Slight chance of thunderstorms, lows level off around 70. In the Wolf 106.9 Weather Center, I'm meteorologist Paul Trombley. Right now, 75.
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0: Oak Ridge Boys, American Made. I'm Bosch. Wynonna is next.
1: You're not going to believe this one. You ready? TikTok's latest obsession is the lurking alligator bathtub trend. The lurking alligator bathtub trend. The trend is pretty much what it sounds like. Creators, mostly men, fill their bathtubs with water, place a floating plate of food on the surface, and then imitate an alligator stalking and attacking prey. They slide low in the water, lunge with full gator energy at the plate, and sometimes throw in an over-the-top death roll for dramatic effect. You know something? I've said this before, and I'll say it again. These guys really need to get jobs.
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0: Colin Ray, My Kind of Girl. I'm Bosch, keeping you company on this Sunday. Coming up, some great songs by Roseanne Cash, Toby Keith, and Alabama's next with Song of the South.
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9: Here's your classic country 106.9 forecast. Partly cloudy skies, with fog in spots tonight with lows around 68. Slight chance of thunderstorms tomorrow. Highs level off around 87, sunshine mixed with clouds with fog at times early. Mainly clear skies tomorrow night. Slight chance of thunderstorms, lows level off around 70. In the Wolf 106.9 Weather Center, I'm meteorologist Paul Trombley. Right now, 75.

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1: News. I'm Angelo Bavaro. The U.S. has carried out a new round of strikes on Iran. Earlier, CENTCOM announced another death of a U.S. service member.
2: Service members were disposing of the explosives in an Iranian attack drone with a controlled explosion. Something went wrong, and another U.S. service member was killed.
1: Fox's Mike Tobin. The U.S. military also says it found the possible remains of a service member who went missing after an Iranian attack in Jordan that killed two other troops. There is a new World Cup champ.
3: Spain, for the second time in their history, have won the World Cup.
1: Fox Sports with that call. Final score against Argentina, 1-0.
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0: And Murray, Could I Have This Dance? I'm Bosch. On the way, some great songs by David Ball, Gary Allen, and Highway 101 is next with Whiskey, If You Were a Woman.
1: And Doug.
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19: Here's your classic country 106.9 forecast. Partly cloudy skies with fog in spots tonight with lows around 68. Slight chance of thunderstorms tomorrow. Highs level off around 87, sunshine, mixed with clouds with fog at times early. Mainly clear skies tomorrow night, slight chance of thunderstorms, lows level off around 70. In the Wolf 106.9 Weather Center, I'm meteorologist Paul Trombley. Right now, 74.

0: David Ball, Thinking Problem. I'm Bosch. Waylon Jennings is coming up next. So the question is, does creativity cause hangovers? Well, a study found that on days when people are especially creative, they feel great in the moment, more energized, engaged, and fulfilled. But professional creatives often feel worse the next day, reporting more negative emotions after a big creative push, like kind of a creative hangover. See, that's why I'm never creative. I don't want a hangover. Plus, I'm not very creative. There's that, too.
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0: Pam Tillis, Shake the Sugar Tree. I'm Bosch. On the way, some great songs by Travis Tritt, Jamie O'Neill, and Clay Walker is next with What's It to You.
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11: Here's your Classic Country 106.9 forecast. Partly cloudy skies with fog in spots tonight with lows around 68. Slight chance of thunderstorms tomorrow. Highs level off around 87. Sunshine mixed with clouds with fog at times early. Mainly clear skies tomorrow night. Slight chance of thunderstorms. Lows level off around 70. In the Wolf 106.9 Weather Center, I'm meteorologist Paul Trombley. Right now, 74.
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those great songs that's perfect to get your day started or maybe even wrapping up your day. And Lord, I hope this day is good. I sure hope this whole week is good for you. Here's Hank Jr. If Heaven Ain't a Lot Like Dixie. If Heaven Ain't a

0: It's Shelly Wright and Single White Female. Hey there, I'm Linda. Hope you had a wonderful weekend. Let's get ready to tackle another week together. I'm going to go get some more coffee, and then I'll be right back with Blake Shelton and Tracy Lawrence on the way next.
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0: Patty Loveless and That Kind of Girl. So we are getting ready to start another week. We are kind of in the middle of July. I kind of feel like the middle of summer, but I don't know about you, but every store I've seen lately has all the back to school stuff. And now I'm seeing all the Halloween stuff already. I mean, what happened to waiting till, I don't know, till the kids got back in school? Isn't happening. I've got more on the way. Clint Black in a minute and Reba.
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6: Here's your Classic Country 106.9 forecast. Partly cloudy overnight with a low of 68. Slight chance of thunderstorms, Monday, 87. Slight chance of thunderstorms, Monday night, lows around 70, mainly clear. Upper 80s, Tuesday, with a chance of thunderstorms. Turning cooler, Wednesday, with highs in the low 80s, storms continue. In the Wolf 106.9 Weather Center, I'm meteorologist Laura Lockwood. Currently, it's 73 degrees.
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They'll make Daniel. 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

0: George Strait, little touch of Western swing, and right or wrong. Hey, more on the way with Brooks and Dunn, and I got to work in some Dolly. Perfect song to start your week.
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5: Here's your Classic Country 106.9 forecast. Partly cloudy overnight with a low of 68. Slight chance of thunderstorms Monday, 87. Slight chance of thunderstorms Monday night, lows around 70, mainly clear. Upper 80s Tuesday with a chance of thunderstorms. Turning cooler Wednesday with highs in the low 80s. Storms continue. In the Wolf 106.9 Weather Center, I'm meteorologist Laura Lockwood. Right now, it's 72 degrees.
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0: Trisha Yearwood from that movie with Nicolas Cage. And How Do I Live? You know, the movie Con Air. Still such a really great movie to see. I love those types of movies. Doe Diffie's coming up, and John Conley.
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0: Yeah, really good one to dance to. Joe Diffie and a Texas-sized heartache. Hey, more favorites in a minute with the Judds going back to, man, the 80s and stuff from Aaron Tippin.
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6: Here's your Classic Country 106.9 forecast. Partly cloudy overnight with a low of 68. Slight chance of thunderstorms Monday, 87. Slight chance of thunderstorms Monday night, lows around 70, mainly clear. Upper 80s Tuesday with a chance of thunderstorms, turning cooler Wednesday with highs in the low 80s. Storms continue. In the Wolf 106.9 Weather Center, I'm meteorologist Laura Lockwood. Right now, it's 72 degrees.
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0: Kenny Rogers and Love the World Away. Stuff there too from Diamond Rio, and that's what I get for loving you. Tanya Tucker's coming up and some Alan Jackson.
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8: Here's your Classic Country 106.9 forecast. Partly cloudy overnight with a low of 68. Slight chance of thunderstorms Monday, 87. Slight chance of thunderstorms Monday night, lows around 70, mainly clear. Upper 80s Tuesday with a chance of thunderstorms. Turning cooler Wednesday with highs in the low 80s. Storms continue. In the Wolf 106.9 Weather Center, I'm meteorologist Laura Lockwood. Right now, 71.

0: Donnie Millsap, and he's got you. Always kind of reminds me of a more modern day approach to the old Patsy Cline song about She's Got You. Hey, Martina, in a minute, and Conway Twitty.
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0: Martina, not just a happy girl, happy gardener, too. It's always fun watching her during the summer talk about her garden. She's pretty good. And she was doing a potato harvest not too long ago and a beet harvest and just showing people how she's doing it there around the Martina McBride household. Hey, Kenny, in just a couple of minutes, and Terry Clark.
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6: Here's your Classic Country 106.9 forecast. Partly cloudy overnight with a low of 68. Slight chance of thunderstorms Monday, 87. Slight chance of thunderstorms Monday night. Lows around 70, mainly clear. Upper 80s Tuesday with a chance of thunderstorms. Turning cooler Wednesday with highs in the low 80s. Storms continue. In the Wolf 106.9 Weather Center, I'm meteorologist Laura Lockwood. Right now, 71.
7: The Wolf

devil went down to Georgia. He was looking for a soul to steal. He was in a bind because he was way behind and he was willing to make a deal. When he came across this young man sawing on a fiddle and playing it hot, and the devil jumped up on a hickory stump and said, "Boy, let me tell you what. I guess you didn't know it, but I'm a fiddle player too. And if you'd care to take a dare, I'll make a bet with you. Now you play pretty good fiddle, boy, but give the devil his due. I bet a fiddle of gold against your soul, because I think I'm better than you." 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

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And he pulled the bow across the strings and it made an evil hiss. And then a band of demons joined in and it sounded something like this.

Ricky Van Shelton, don't we all have the right? Thanks again for making us a part of your everyday. She's got new music out, by the way. If you're looking for something encouraging, check out her song called Some Bridges. Here's Jody Messina and Bye Bye.

0: 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Garth on the way and Eddie Rabbit.
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3: Here's your Classic Country 106.9 forecast. Partly cloudy skies, overnight lows around 68. Partly cloudy skies again, Monday. Slight chance of thunderstorms. High temperatures reach up to 87. Mainly clear skies, Monday night. Slight chance for storms. Lows dip down to about 70. 88 Tuesday, with a chance for storms. 83 Wednesday, storms continue. In the Woof 106.9 Weather Center, I'm meteorologist Laura Lockwood. Currently 72.
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0: Clint Black, who says he's feeling better every day. Thank goodness, man. To have tonsillitis or, you know, some sort of tonsil infection as an adult, that's got to be painful. Vince Gill on the way and Reba.
1: The Wolf.

0: Reba McEntire, and a video that included a lot of contest winners. Back in the day, people who won this radio station contest could be in that video. And if you look at the video, there's a lot of couples in the video. It's going to be kind of interesting now to do like a study on how many of those couples are still together. Dwight Yoakam on the way and Lady A.
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8: Here's your Classic Country 106.9 forecast. Lows dip down to about 69. Fog in spots overnight under partly cloudy skies. Sunshine mixed with clouds at times. Monday, slight chance for storms. Daytime highs approaching 87. Slight chance for storms. Monday night, lows level off around 71. Partly cloudy skies. In the Wolf 106.9 Weather Center, I'm meteorologist Laura Lockwood. Right now, it's 72 degrees.
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0: Brandi Travis, Look Hard, No Hands. He actually has new music coming out called Fish On. He said it's an album of songs that were, you know, songs he had recorded but had never released. Some really great stuff to check out. If you love Randy Travis, check out some of those songs from The Vault. On the way, Gary Allen and Tim McGraw.
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13: Here's your Classic Country 106.9 forecast. Lows dip down to about 69. Fog in spots overnight under partly cloudy skies. Sunshine mixed with clouds at times. Monday, slight chance for storms. Daytime highs approaching 87. Slight chance for storms. Monday night, lows level off around 71, partly cloudy.

0: skies. In the WOOF 106.9 Weather Center, I'm meteorologist Laura Lockwood. Right now, it's 72 degrees.
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0: And Who's Lonely Now? 7:32 from Gary Allen and right where I need to be. I've got more on the way. Some stuff from Wade Hayes in just a couple of minutes. A classic from Don Williams and Trisha. All next.
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0: Yeah, that is one of those songs you want to get people out on the dance floor. Yeah, just play a little Wade Hayes and Old Enough to Know Better, one of my favorite folks from Oklahoma. Joe Nichols in a minute, and Johnny Duncan.
1: Here's the deal. 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
6: Here's your Classic Country 106.9 forecast. Lows dip down to about 69. Fog in spots overnight under partly cloudy skies. Sunshine mixed with clouds at times. Monday, slight chance for storms. Daytime highs approaching 87. Slight chance for storms. Monday night, lows level off around 71. Partly cloudy skies. In the Wolf 106.9 Weather Center, I'm meteorologist Laura Lockwood. Right now, it's 72 degrees.
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0: Marie Osmond, there's no stopping your heart. Hey, a really nice piece on Shania Twain. I'll post it for you on Facebook. She was on CBS Sunday Morning over the weekend. And yeah, really great. You know, she's got new music coming out and just some wonderful stories you maybe haven't heard in a while. So yeah, good to see her. Hey, Chestnut, in just a couple of minutes, and Hank Jr.
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6: every style, every home. 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Slight chance for storms today. Otherwise, sunshine mixed with clouds at times. Highs level off around 87. Partly cloudy skies tonight. Slight chance for storms. Lows dip down to about 71. More clouds than sun tomorrow. Chance for storms. High temperatures reach up to 87. In the Wolf 106.9 Weather Center, I'm meteorologist Laura Lockwood. Right now, it's 71 degrees.
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0: It's Wynonna, the one and only, and no one else on earth. Hey, on the way, a classic from Conway and Loretta and Tracy, all next.
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0: Beautiful song written by songwriter Karen Staley, Keeper of the Stars. Of course, Tracy Byrd, one of those big wedding songs from back in the day. Hey, on the way, I've got Brooks and Dunn and Dolly.
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8: Here's your Classic Country 106.9 forecast. Slight chance for storms today. Otherwise, sunshine mixed with clouds at times. Highs level off around 87. Partly cloudy skies tonight. Slight chance for storms. Lows dip down to about 71. More clouds than sun tomorrow. Chance for storms. High temperatures reach up to 87. In the Wolf 106.9 Weather Center, I'm meteorologist Laura Lockwood. Right now, it's 71 degrees.
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1: Fox News, I'm Ted Lindner. U.S. NCOM saying possible remains of a third service member were found after an attack by Iran killed two other U.S. troops. CENTCOM also confirming a separate U.S. service member was killed in Iraq.
2: The U.S. responded to the U.S. loss of life with an intensified round of strikes into Iran.
1: That's Fox's Mike Tobin. Bahrain, meanwhile, announcing Monday morning they sounded their missile alert systems. And Kuwait said that their air defenses were working to intercept incoming Iranian fire as well. On Sunday afternoon, the 2026 FIFA World Cup champ was crowned.
3: Spain, for the second time in their history, have won the World Cup.
1: That call on Fox Sports as Spain defeated Argentina 1-0 in extra time for the crown. And Vice President J.D. Vance and his wife, Second Lady Usha Vance, announced the birth of their fourth child Sunday in a joint Instagram post. The couple said their baby boy, Alec Neil Vance, was born Sunday morning. America's listening to Fox News.
4: In the newsroom, I'm Bo Beecraft. A months-long search for a wanted Bell County man ended Wednesday with help from multiple enforcement agencies. Deputies arrested 39-year-old Brandon Collette after a chase and manhunt near Williamsburg. Authorities say he nearly struck deputies and a canine unit with his vehicle before crashing and fleeing into nearby woods. He's now facing multiple charges, and a second suspect, 50-year-old Lillian Jeffers, was also arrested on charges including hindering apprehension and meth possession. 6 months after a devastating fire damaged part of downtown Williamsburg, city leaders are moving ahead with demolition plans for the burned structures. Mayor Roddy Harrison says the project could cost anywhere between $150,000 and $300,000 and is expected to help clear the way for rebuilding efforts. City officials say they intend to preserve the historic appearance of the downtown district. Business owners who survived the fire support the plan and want to see the area restored. With news, I'm Bo Beecraft.
5: Here's your Classic Country 106.9 forecast. Slight chance for storms today. Otherwise, sunshine mixed with clouds at times. Highs level off around 87. Partly cloudy skies tonight. Slight chance for storms. Lows dip down to about 71. More clouds than sun tomorrow. Chance for storms. High temperatures reach up to 87. In the Wolf 106.9 Weather Center, I'm meteorologist Laura Lockwood. Currently, it's 72 degrees.

0: rent, rooms to let 50 cents. No phone, no boo, no pets. I ain't got no cigarettes, but
1: it's Roger Miller, not only the king of the road, but the king of the Grammy Awards, too, winning 5 in total just for the song alone. George Jones, Tracy Lawrence, Reba McEntire coming up a bit later in the hour on his 50th anniversary tour this summer. Here's T.G. Shepherd.

0: Tracy Lawrence and his fourth consecutive number one hit. It comes from the album Alibis, If the Good Die Young. Tracy continues on his No Alibis tour. He's got concert dates booked all the way through October. Coming up here in just a bit, Reba McEntire and Dierks Bentley.
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7: Here's your Classic Country 106.9 forecast. Slight chance for storms today. Otherwise, sunshine mixed with clouds at times. Highs level off around 87. Partly cloudy skies tonight. Slight chance for storms. Lows dip down to about 71. More clouds than sun tomorrow. Chance for storms. High temperatures reach up to 87. In the Wolf 106.9 Weather Center, I'm meteorologist Laura Lockwood. Currently, it's 72 degrees.
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0: It's a song from Alabama whose record company didn't consider releasing the song, at least right up front as a single, but when radio stations started playing the track directly from the album Feels So Right, they reconsidered. It ended up becoming Alabama's fifth number one hit, Love in the First Degree. Good morning, some Dwight Yoakam and Waylon Jennings are just around the corner here for you.
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2: Families and caregivers converged on the state capitol on Friday to protest proposed funding cuts to Medicaid services for individuals with disabilities. Advocates warn a planned 4% reduction in waiver reimbursement rates will strip away critical community resources and increase wait times. Organizers are pleading with the General Assembly to fully fund the benefits so their loved ones can maintain their independence. Kentucky lawmakers are weighing new legislation that would allow hospitals to administer medical cannabis for end-of-life care. The bill is modeled after Ryan's Law, which supporters say gives terminally ill patients a chance to manage pain and spend conscious time with their families. Committee members heard testimony on Thursday from families who call the drug a miracle for hospice care. Governor Andy Beshear says he received tips that Senator Mitch McConnell had died just before his office finally released a health update in July. Beshear revealed in a recent interview with Katie Couric that two separate agencies contacted him, suggesting the senator had passed away during his hospitalization. The governor previously lambasted the lack of transparency surrounding McConnell's condition. More than $6 million in state funding is heading to five Kentucky counties to support industrial site development. Governor Beshear approved the funds for Cumberland, Fayette, Madison, Russell, and Scott counties to expand infrastructure like water lines and roadways. More than $1 million will go directly toward prepping the Cumberland River Industrial Park to attract new jobs. And notorious Tiger King star Joseph Maldonado has been moved to a federal medical prison in Lexington. The 63-year-old former zoo operator, better known as Joe Exotic, is serving more than two decades behind bars for endangered species violations and hiring hitmen to target a rival. Fans were instructed Friday to begin routing their mail to the Kentucky prison. I'm Travis Laird.
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0: They were just a couple of simple birds that weren't known for putting up with tough weather. 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No, just a couple of everyday sparrows making their way through a hurricane. It's Tanya Tucker who's making her way through her farewell tour this summer with some John Anderson and Jessica Andrews coming up next for you.
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10: Here's your Classic Country 106.9 forecast. Slight chance for storms today. Otherwise, sunshine mixed with clouds at times. Highs level off around 87. Partly cloudy skies tonight. Slight chance for storms. Lows dip down to about 71. More clouds than sun tomorrow. Chance for storms. High temperatures reach up to 87. In the Wolf 106.9 Weather Center, I'm meteorologist Laura Lockwood. Currently, it's 72 degrees.
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1: News. I'm Sue Guzman. The U.S. has carried out a new round of strikes against Iran, and it comes as CENTCOM announced the death of another U.S. service member.
2: Service members were disposing of the explosives in an Iranian attack drone with a controlled explosion. Something went wrong, and another U.S. service member was killed.
1: Fox's Mike Tobin. The continuing conflict resulting in a rise in gas prices this morning, dumped to an average of $4 a gallon, according to AAA. This after the U.S. and Iran launched new attacks. There's a new World Cup champion.
3: Spain, for the second time in their history, have won the World Cup.
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4: We started the final 15-minute period of this World Cup final, and Ferran Torres, who had been sent on as a substitute, scored that goal.
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5: Room. I'm Bo Beecraft. A Tennessee fugitive wanted for extradition has been arrested in Laurel County. Laurel County Sheriff's Office reports that deputies took 43-year-old Justin Anderson, Cornersville, Tennessee, into custody on Old Whitley Road after discovering he was wanted by authorities in Tennessee. Anderson is being held in the Laurel County Detention Center while he awaits extradition back to Tennessee in the coming days. A 2-year-old Somerset boy is recovering at Vanderbilt Children's Hospital in Nashville after suffering severe burns in a household accident. Family members say Daylon Davis was injured when he pulled on an extension cord connected to a crock pot, causing it to fall on him. He suffered third-degree burns and remains hospitalized as doctors closely monitor his condition while preparing for skin graft surgery. With news, I'm Bo Beecraft.
6: Here's your Classic Country 106.9 forecast. Slight chance for storms today. Otherwise, sunshine mixed with clouds at times. Highs level off around 87. Partly cloudy skies tonight. Slight chance for storms. Lows dip down to about 71. More clouds than sun tomorrow. Chance for storms. High temperatures reach up to 87. In the Wolf 106.9 Weather Center, a meteorologist, Laura Lockwood. Currently, it's 72 degrees.
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1: From his album Love and Other Hard Times, a top 10 hit from the collection, it's Operator, Operator from Eddie Raven. And though you haven't been able to get an operator to connect your calls with your phone for a long time, Eddie Raven stays connected to the classic country music scene in Nashville. Terry Clark, Exile, and Mel McDaniel on the way a bit later in the hour. It's a numbers game. Here's Sawyer Brown.

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8: Here's your classic country 106.9 forecast. Slight chance for storms today. Otherwise, sunshine mixed with clouds at times. Highs level off around 87. Partly cloudy skies tonight. Slight chance for storms. Lows dip down to about 71. More clouds than sun tomorrow. Chance for storms. High temperatures reach up to 87. In the Wolf 106.9 Weather Center, I'm meteorologist Laura Lockwood. Currently, it's 72 degrees.
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0: It's Blame It On Your Heart from Patty Loveless. Good morning. Today, the 20th of July, is a historic day in space travel history. Back in 1969, on this date, Neil Armstrong and Buzz Aldrin, aboard Apollo 11's lunar module, landed on the surface of the moon. 7 hours later, Armstrong became the first person to step on the moon. Buzz Aldrin joined him shortly after. Buzz celebrated his 96th birthday on the 20th of January this year. Lynn Anderson and Joe Diffie are coming up next.
1: The Wolf.

0: The song was written by one of country music's better-known songwriters, Harlan Howard, originally recorded by Little Jimmy Dickens, then Mel Tillis. Ricky Van Shelton included it as a cut on his debut album, Wild Eyed Dream. And that's when the song became a big hit. Nearly 20 years later, life turned her that way. Some Daryl Singletary and Kenny Chesney are coming up next.
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4: Here's the score on the Kentucky News Network. I'm Gus Allen. The weeks-long World Cup competition came to a conclusion yesterday, and it required extra time to determine the champion.
5: Finds Ferran Torres, his final touch of the game. He had the decisive touch as well. Spain, for the second time in their history, have won the World Cup.
4: The Red Fury took down Argentina 1-0 in additional periods to secure their second ever tournament win. Ferran Torres was the hero for the Spaniards as he scored an extra time for the only goal of the game at New York, New Jersey Stadium.
6: Poro chance to cross, hooks it in. Williams battling, knocks it down. It's free. It's a goal. It's Ferran Torres.
4: Argentina failed to get a shot during the first 90 minutes and were down to only 10 players just before the extra time began when Enzo Fernandez received a second yellow card and was sent off. Argentina was trying to defend its World Cup title from 4 years ago. Lionel Messi created several dangerous chances late in the second half of extra time, but the defending champions could not find an equalizer to send the match to penalty kicks. Good basketball on display Saturday afternoon as the TBT tournament took place at Memorial Coliseum in Lexington between La Familia and the Ville alumni from Kentucky and Louisville. La Familia got out to a 17-point lead after halftime, but had to survive a furious comeback from the Ville, and the Ville had a chance to win after tying it at 68, but La Familia held on to get the win with this play.
7: Whitney's the trigger man.
8: Great job, coach. A slip off the screen for the win.
9: Daryl Morsell, the game winner.
4: With the Elam ending, as they call it, Kentucky reached the target score of 71 and captured the first game of the best of three series. Chris Jones led the Ville with 16 points. Daryl Morsell, who had the game winner, led La Familia with and all scorers with 17 points. I'm Gus Allen, KNN Sports.
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18: Here's your classic country 106.9 forecast. Slight chance for storms today. Otherwise, sunshine mixed with clouds at times. Highs level off around 87. Partly cloudy skies tonight. Slight chance for storms. Lows dip down to about 71. More clouds than sun tomorrow. Chance for storms. High temperatures reach up to 87. In the Wolf 106.9 Weather Center, a meteorologist, Laura Lockwood. Currently, it's 72 degrees.
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1: Fox News, I'm CJ Papa. Ninth straight night, U.S. military strikes inside Iran.
2: According to U.S. Central Command, a variety of different targets were hit, including Iranian military command centers, surveillance sites, maritime capabilities, missile and drone launch positions, and communications networks.
1: Fox's Trey Yinks in Tel Aviv. The latest action comes after three service members were killed in Jordan in an attack by Iran at the end of last week, while a fourth soldier dies in Iraq during a controlled detonation of an Iranian drone.
3: We feel very badly, but you know, those great people, those great patriots were out there fighting that Iran cannot have a nuclear weapon.
1: President Trump speaking last night at Joint Base Andrews, and Vice President J.D. Vance and his wife, Second Lady Usha Vance, welcome the birth of their fourth child on Sunday. Little boy's name, Alec Neil Vance. 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
4: Newsroom. I'm Bo Beecraft. One arrest has been made with more anticipated in connection with a stabbing that seriously injured a person at a southern Laurel County motel recently. Sheriff's deputies arrested 19-year-old Joseph Middleton of Corbin, who's been charged with first-degree assault and first-degree burglary in the case. Investigators say Middleton was identified after receiving tips from the public, and the investigation into the July 12th stabbing remains active. A Tennessee woman is facing drug charges after deputies say they found methamphetamine during an investigation in southern Laurel County recently. The Laurel County Sheriff's Office reports that 32-year-old Sarah Smith of Talbot, Tennessee, was arrested after deputies investigated suspicious activity and a canine alerted to the vehicle. Authorities report that Smith was found with a large quantity of methamphetamine and other drug paraphernalia during a search. She's since been released on a $10,000 cash bond and is scheduled to appear in court July 21st. With news, I'm Bo Beecraft.
5: Here's your Classic Country 106.9 forecast. Slight chance for storms today. Otherwise, sunshine mixed with clouds at times. High temperatures reach up to 87. Partly cloudy skies again tonight. Slight chance for storms. Lows dip down to about 71. Cloudy skies with a few peaks of sun tomorrow. Chance of thunderstorms. Daytime highs approaching 87. In the WOOF 106.9 Weather Center, I'm meteorologist Laura Lockwood. Right now, 72.
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I might get a little tired on the weekend. 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Come Monday morning, I'm right back with the crew.

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1: Just when you think you're seeing the light at the end of the tunnel, you take a moment to scratch your head and ask yourself, where does all that money go? It's Merle Haggard's Working Man Blues, Mark Chestnut, Shania Twain, Alabama, all coming up in minutes right here. They're celebrating their 70th anniversary in the music business this year. Larry, Steve, and Rudy, the Gatlin Brothers.

0: Along with Brian White, it's Shania Twain with one of her biggest hits from this moment on. Shania's got a new album coming out, man, coming out soon. Look forward to drop this Friday. It's called Little Miss Twain. Coming up, Alabama, Randy Travis and the King George Strait.
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5: Here's your Classic Country 106.9 forecast. Slight chance for storms today. Otherwise, sunshine mixed with clouds at times. High temperatures reach up to 87. Partly cloudy skies again tonight. Slight chance for storms. Lows dip down to about 71. Cloudy skies with a few peaks of sun tomorrow. Chance of thunderstorms. Daytime highs approaching 87. In the Wolf 106.9 Weather Center, I'm meteorologist Laura Lockwood. Right now, 72.
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0: George Strait had spent years playing Texas dance halls and was on the verge of giving up music to build barns in Texas instead. His wife Norma convinced him to give music one more try, and that's when he landed a record deal with MCA. His debut album came with Strait Country, the third single from that album, which became a top five hit. If you're thinking you want a stranger, there's one coming home from the King. We got Winona Judd and Johnny Lee coming up next.
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2: A hiker is struck by lightning at the Natural Bridge State Park. It happened just before 2 o'clock Saturday afternoon. That hiker struck reportedly also fell and hit their head along the Low Gap Trail. That hiker was able to walk on their own afterwards. They were treated at a nearby hospital. State lawmakers are considering a new way to manage pain towards the end of their patient's life.
3: Kentucky lawmakers are weighing new legislation that would allow hospitals to administer medical cannabis for end-of-life care. The measure is modeled after Ryan's Law, which advocates say gives terminally ill patients a chance to manage severe pain and spend conscious time with their families rather than being heavily sedated. Legislators heard testimony from families who call the drug a miracle for hospice care as they push to expand access statewide. I'm Travis Laird.
2: It was a large-scale search in Casey County's Soggy Bottoms campground Saturday evening. Rescue crews arrived around 7 o'clock on reports of a group of people floating in the Cumberland River, eventually overturning from the flash floods. One member of that group was reportedly swept away. They were found in an hour afterwards thanks to a drone and a four-person swift rescue team. All the individuals were found safe and unharmed. A Tennessee woman is arrested in London for suspicious behavior. Laurel County deputies found two people driving along the West Cumberland Gap Parkway, getting a free air sniff of the vehicle thanks to canine ash. Sarah Smith was later found with a large amount of methamphetamine, along with a smoking device believed to have meth residue and snorting straws. Smith is due back in court Tuesday morning for her first preliminary hearing. She is facing drug paraphernalia and drug possession charges. I'm Lee Mowen.
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0: Just in case she decides to come on back home, he's got every light in the house on. It's Trace Atkins on his 30th anniversary tour this summer and releasing some new music earlier this month, too. A new song called American Made, which he premiered during a live broadcast on PBS on the special of Capitol 4th 250th weekend celebration. Coming up, Hank Jr. and John Barry.
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11: Here's your classic country 106.9 forecast. Slight chance for storms today. Otherwise, sunshine mixed with clouds at times. High temperatures reach up to 87. Partly cloudy skies again tonight. Slight chance for storms. Lows dip down to about 71. Cloudy skies with a few peaks of sun tomorrow. Chance of thunderstorms. Daytime highs approaching 87. In the Wolf 106.9 Weather Center, I'm meteorologist Laura Lockwood. Right now, 72.
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1: News. I'm Chris Foster. More airstrikes in Iran.
2: A ninth consecutive night of U.S. strikes hit Iran overnight. According to CENTCOM, military command centers, surveillance sites, and maritime positions were among the targets that were hit in those strikes. This is taking place after three U.S. service members were killed by an Iranian ballistic missile attack in Jordan on Friday. A fourth soldier was killed in northern Iraq during a controlled detonation of an unexploded Iranian drone.
1: Fox's Trey Yanks. Andy Burnham becomes the seventh British Prime Minister in 10 years today, the new Labour Party leader taking over after Keir Starmer formally informs King Charles of his resignation.
3: I'm about to visit His Majesty the King to offer my resignation and close the book on my time as Prime Minister. My work is done.
1: Burnham then visits the King and is asked to form a new government. America's listening to Fox News.
4: Newsroom. I'm Bo Beecraft. A months-long search for a wanted Bell County man ended Wednesday with help from multiple enforcement agencies. Deputies arrested 39-year-old Brandon Collette after a chase and manhunt near Williamsburg. Authorities say he nearly struck deputies and a canine unit with his vehicle before crashing and fleeing into nearby woods. He's now facing multiple charges, and a second suspect, 50-year-old Lillian Jeffers, was also arrested on charges including hindering apprehension and meth possession. 6 months after a devastating fire damaged part of downtown Williamsburg, city leaders are moving ahead with demolition plans for the burned structures. Mayor Roddy Harrison says the project could cost anywhere between $150,000 and $300,000 and is expected to help clear the way for rebuilding efforts. City officials say they intend to preserve the historic appearance of the downtown district. Business owners who survived the fire support the plan and want to see the area restored. With news, I'm Bo Beecraft.
5: Here to come in, 175, 100, here to come in, 175, 2, 5, 200, down, down, and count it, here to come in, a quarter.
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8: Here's the score on the Kentucky News Network. I'm Gus Allen. The week's long World Cup competition came to a conclusion yesterday, and it required extra time to determine the champion.
9: Finds Ferran Torres, his final touch of the game. He had the decisive touch as well. Spain, for the second time in their history, have won the World Cup.
8: The Red Fury took down Argentina 1-0 in additional periods to secure their second ever tournament win. Ferran Torres was the hero for the Spaniards as he scored an extra time for the only goal of the game at New York, New Jersey Stadium.
10: Poro chance to cross, hooks it in. Williams battling, knocks it down. It's free. It's a goal. It's Ferran Torres.
8: Argentina failed to get a shot during the first 90 minutes and were down to only 10 players just before the extra time began when Enzo Fernandez received a second yellow card and was sent off. Argentina was trying to defend its World Cup title from 4 years ago. Lionel Messi created several dangerous chances late in the second half of extra time, but the defending champions could not find an equalizer to send the match to penalty kicks. Good basketball on display Saturday afternoon as the TBT tournament took place at Memorial Coliseum in Lexington between La Familia and the Ville alumni from Kentucky and Louisville. La Familia got out to a 17-point lead after halftime, but had to survive a furious comeback from the Ville, and the Ville had a chance to win after tying it at 68, but La Familia held on to get the win with this play.
11: Whitney's the trigger man.
12: Great job, coach. A slip off the screen for the win.
13: Daryl Morsell, the game winner.
8: With the Elam ending, as they call it, Kentucky reached the target score of 71 and captured the first game of the best of three series. Chris Jones led the Ville with 16 points. Daryl Morsell, who had the game winner, led La Familia with and all scorers with 17 points. I'm Gus Allen, KNN Sports.
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1: Welcome, everyone, to the Leach Report presented by Bobcat Enterprises. Happy Monday to you. I'm Billy Rutledge, filling in for Tom Leach this morning. You can follow me on Twitter @BillyRSports. And we've got a busy day. We've got a lot to get to. It may be the summer. We may be a few months away from the football season still starting, but we've got the TBT basketball game to recap. We've got SEC Media Days down in Tampa, Florida to talk about today. We will do that all today with our guests, including Ricky Lumpkin, former Kentucky football player, defensive lineman, and now announcer on the UK Sports Network pregame show with Christy Thomas and Logan Stenberg. We'll talk to Ricky a little bit about the Kentucky football team. And also Van Hiles. You hear him every Monday throughout the season to recap the games, but he'll be on with us today, the former Kentucky defensive back, to talk a little SEC Media Days and maybe even a little about his NFL career. But the Wildcat news of today, let's get right to it. It's presented by Giuseppe's of Lexington. And before we get to the SEC Media Days, we got to give it up to the TBT La Familia team that beat the Ville in game one of their three-game series on Saturday, 72-68. Daryl Morsell, the Maryland and Marquette player, not a former Kentucky player, but we've let a couple of guys on the roster who weren't alums of the Wildcats. He had a game-winning dunk off a baseline inbounds pass from Khalil Whitney. Running inbounds plays. John Hood said he actually learned that from his time with John Calipari at Kentucky. He is now the coach of the TBT team, and the La Familia team gets the win. But talk about a nerve-wracking finish. Kentucky led by at least 17 points in the game a little bit earlier. And that Elam ending, man, you don't see it often. Really, I've only seen it in the TBT tournament. And Kentucky just started taking bad shots, right? Just one basket away from winning. Louisville comes all the way back, had a shot to win it a couple times. Montrezl Harrell trying to shoot a three. That didn't work out very well. But Daryl led the team with a team-high 17 points. Andrew Harrison got in on the fun. He had 14. Sean McNeil, a player who played at West Virginia and Ohio State, added 12. And James Maynard Bell from Villanova had 10 points as well. Probably my favorite part of the game was the DeAndre Liggins behind-the-back pass to Khalil Whitney for a three. I think that's when Kentucky extended their lead maybe out to 17 points in the second quarter. Played some pretty good defense as well. Willie Cauley-Stein exited the game, didn't play in the second half due to an ankle injury. But Kentucky should be getting some more guys. Archie Goodwin did not play in the game, and neither did Marcus Lee. Got to think both of those guys might be ready to go tonight, as it will be game two of the TBT series between La Familia and the Ville, 7 p.m. at Freedom Hall. Be careful if you're a Kentucky fan going to Freedom Hall for the game tonight. Our friend Drew Franklin was almost assaulted the last time these two teams met at Freedom Hall. But I enjoyed the environment. I watched the game on TV. It looked like historic Memorial Coliseum was rocking. A little bit of fun Kentucky sports action in the middle of the summer. Game two will be tonight again at 7 p.m. Game three, if necessary, will be in Lexington on Wednesday. The SEC Media Days start today down in Tampa, Florida. It's the first time it's ever taken place in the Sunshine State. Over the next 4 days, we'll hear from all the different coaches and players that have come with the coaches. And Kentucky is going to be leading things off. Well, Greg Sankey will, is, of course, the commissioner, will be, I believe, at the podium around 9 a.m. this morning. But then it will be Kentucky's Will Steins hitting the main stage at 1:30 p.m. today. He will then be on the SEC Network at 3:30 p.m., joining the guys on set. But on the main stage, it'll be 1:30 p.m. So we'll be talking about what he's going to say. What is Will Stein going to say? You know, sometimes there's like one question you really want to ask coaches throughout an offseason. I don't know if it feels like that right now. I feel like Will Stein's been talking a lot already. So it will be interesting to see what questions he does get asked, what kind of energy that he brings. Also on the schedule today, Missouri's Eli Drinkwitz, Oklahoma's Brent Venables, and Tennessee's Josh Heupel. Kentucky players in attendance today that you'll hear from: safety Ty Bryant, quarterback Kenny Minchie, and tight end Willie Rodriguez. Ty Bryant been such a great leader for this team over these last couple years. Willie Rodriguez, a returning player who has turned some heads, hopefully can take a leap in the right direction. And, of course, Kenny Minchie, the season probably resides on how good Kenny Minchie is. The Leach Report comes to you from the Clark's Pump and Shop studio. We need to take a break. When we come back, former Kentucky defensive lineman Ricky Lumpkin and now member of the UK Network pregame show will join us. I'm Billy Rutledge filling in for Tom Leach on this Monday edition of the Leach Report. We'll be right back.
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0: Welcome back. It is the Leach Report, a Monday edition of the show. I'm Billy Rutledge filling in for Tom Leach. Leach Report comes to you from the Clark's Pump and Shop studio, and we called a little bit of an audible in honor of the SEC Media Days and us talking football a little bit more. We're going to speak with Van Hiles first up, the former Kentucky defensive back, joining us on the phone line. Good morning, Van. How are you doing?
1: I'm doing well, Billy. I guess you pulled in the right-hander, huh?
0: That's right. We had to go to the bullpen a little bit early, but I appreciate you being in ready position and ready to go. Today is SEC Media Days, but Van, let me ask you about your playing at time at Kentucky. How did you do with the media? Did it take some time to get adjusted to the answers that coaches wanted from you, or were you always a star for the camera?
1: I was always a talker, so talking football was never a problem for me. And I guess I was kind of used to it, especially media in Louisiana, having to deal with it in high school. It wasn't such a big deal since I was a quarterback. So it was a smooth transition for me. I'll say this. You guys are actually a lot less stressful than the guys down here.
0: Oh, or the Louisiana shows. What do they ask more? Pointed questions? Do they have more of an attitude than we do, Van? What's the difference?
1: Not attitude, but they definitely have a way of pushing for certain answers that they want to hear. Let's just say that.
0: Okay, I can see that. Now, let me ask you, you know, Will Stein entering his first SEC Media Days, but kind of like I said off the top, I feel like we've heard a lot from Will. He's been speaking to the media a lot. What are some of the biggest questions that maybe that he won't answer today, but maybe he'll address? What do you want to hear from Coach Stein when he takes the podium today?
1: You know, honestly, and I know people are going to say I'm a defensive guy, is I really want to know more about the defense. I really want to know how comfortable he is with the linebackers that we have on the roster right now. I know the defensive line is strong, but how is that middle and back end of the defense going to perform in this new defense that's going to be more aggressive? When you get more aggressive, those linebackers and those DBs better be on their P's and Q's, or there are going to be a lot of big plays. So those are the things that I would like to hear. And I guess the other thing I would like to hear, and I know it's coach speak time, is does he have enough studs on offense? Because I know the whole moniker has been feed the studs, and those are usually the perimeter guys. I know we have studs on the O-line that's supposed to be very good O-line this year with the Porter additions. But are those skills position guys going to be able to create mismatches on offense to put points on the board, like kind of like what Hal Mumme did when I left in 97?
0: Jay Bateman, the defensive coordinator for Kentucky this year, along with Will Stein. For years, Van, we heard the bend, don't break mantra with Brad White and Mark Stoops. And right off the top, you mentioned you hope that Kentucky is more aggressive on defense. Is that the biggest difference between a bend, don't break defense

0: interesting to see, because I think he has the front three to be able to do that. But to be able to be aggressive, those linebackers have to be able to put pressure on the quarterback, make him move off his spot, make him throw tough throws so the DBs don't have to cover for more than 4 seconds. If we can do that, then aggression is cool. The only thing with aggression is usually there's mano a mano, one-on-one, man-to-man. If a DB even is in good coverage and he missed a tackle, he could be seeing Nikes as he's looking on the ground and the guy is scoring 6 points. So I know fans have been clamoring for being aggressive. I hope we can be aggressive, me, and be successful, because it doesn't matter how, which way you skin a cat. Is the cat going to be delicious after you cook it? Let's see if we can do that this year.
1: Okay. I like that, man. I like that. Let me ask you something about the offensive side of the ball. Is balance overrated? We're going to see a team that's going to throw the ball a lot more than a Mark Stoops offense did. But are you really trying to get a 50-50 when it comes to play calls between run and pass? Or do you think that this iteration of Kentucky could be a pass-heavy team this year?
0: Yeah, I think balance is overrated with the way you can pass the ball, and it's kind of an extension of the run game. I think, for me, I think nowadays is you tailor your scheme to your talent level. And if we have enough talent on the perimeter that can create mismatches, you get the ball to them. It seems like the best position on our team is the offensive line. Are they more of a run-blocking offensive line as far as their talent, or are they more of a pass-blocking offensive line? If they're a run-blocking offensive line, we probably need to go probably 65-35 or 60-40. If they are more passing game, pass-blocking guys, maybe you flip it. So we'll see, because we do have electric running backs if they stay on the field. It's going to be interesting to see how we relegate those percentages. But I'm not a guy who thinks it needs to be 50-50. I think it depends on your talent level and what the opponent is not as good at on Saturdays.
1: Mm. Yeah, you mentioned the running back room. Oklahoma and Texas transfers Javonte Barnes and C.J. Baxter in that room are going to be guys that Will Stein wants to feed the studs. We've heard that mantra throughout the offseason, but Van, is it that simple? Is it just about getting your best playmakers in space? Can you just feed the studs, or is there more to it?
0: No, is football is really simple, and that is the deal. If you have a coach that's flexible and able to create mismatches, yes, you feed your studs. Sometimes if you have to feed, for example, in 2021 with Wandale Robinson, we found ways to give Wandale Robinson the ball as many times as possible. Touches for him was very important for that offense in 2021. It's the same thing this year. Maybe you have two studs. Maybe you try to feed them the ball a little bit more than you try to feed everybody else if they're able to create mismatches against the opponent. So, yeah, sometimes it's the old saying, it's Jimmy's and Joe's, not X and O's. Great players can make average play callers look great. Average players can make great play callers look average. So, yes, it does matter whom you have on the field on Saturdays. Maybe a little bit more than a play call. A play call is very important, but if you don't have the dudes on the field, it's going to be hard to win each snap.
1: Speaking with former Kentucky defensive back Van Hiles, also spent some time in the NFL. We need to take a break. When we come back, we'll continue our conversation about the Kentucky football team and some other stuff here on this Monday edition of the Leach Report.
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1: 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When you need to buy or rent heavy equipment for a job, call one of their four locations in Kentucky. They'll treat you right. I'm Billy Rutledge filling in for Tom Leach this morning, along with Van Hiles, the former Kentucky defensive back, giving us some time this morning. Van, Will Stein getting ready to go to his first SEC media days down in Tampa, Florida. One of the best play callers in the country is going to be giving up his play calling duties. Joe Sloan will be the one calling the plays for Kentucky on Saturdays. Does that matter? Or is Will Stein going to be having his fingerprints on the offense so much that it doesn't really matter who calls in the actual play?
2: I think it matters greatly. That's now this is a me thing. I think is, in my opinion, if you got a job as a head coach because of your prowess as a coordinator, I think your first few years as a head coach, you have to call the plays because that's why you became the head coach. Now giving up that responsibility. And I think Joe Sloan is a really good coordinator. He was down here at LSU. Jaden Daniels became a Heisman Trophy winner as he asked one of his coaches, quarterback coach. I think he was coordinator that year too. So I think Joe Sloan is definitely qualified to be the play caller. But if I'm going to come the first year, I want everything to be as I wanted the first year. So I'm definitely calling plays. I think guys, in my opinion, I think coaches get in a tizzy because they think they have to manage both sides of the ball. I think you really manage the side that you are proficient in until you find a guy that definitely sees the game as you see it. Play calling is a skill set that is so underrated, and he is one of the best play callers in the country in college football. Why not continue doing that? Because that's the thing that you hang your hat on. So for me, I think he should call plays on Saturday. So I'm concerned about it because at the end of the day, sometimes I hate to see it in the middle of the season, a head coach taking over the responsibility when he should have been having the responsibility since day one.
1: That's an interesting take, and I agree with you, Van. But, you know, it's interesting because this is a guy that is probably has a lot more to do now as the head coach instead of just an offensive coordinator. He wants to make himself available to everybody on the team. He wants to be able to, I guess, focus on the other side of the ball. But you said you think that it would be more suited for him if he did call the plays this year.
2: For sure, but Billy, he hired 511 coaches on the staff, so he's got
1: let them do guys. That job, right?
2: Yeah, exactly.
1: Right.
2: Now, this is what I would have seen it as from the outside looking in. I would have seen it as Joe Sloan handling the install of the offense every week. Whatever the game plan is, he's installing it Monday through Friday. But on Saturday, it would be the responsibility of Coach Stein to actually call the plays on Saturday. I thought that was how it was going to be implemented when I heard the addition of Joe Sloan. That's just my opinion. I hope it works out. But I'll say this. If I'm going to go down as the CEO of the company, I'm going to go down with me having my fingerprints on the outcome more than not. And for me, I really think since he is one of the best play callers in the country, and that is proven out. He is one of the best offensive play callers in the country. Now you just have him on the sideline just offering opinions instead of him being the guy who is pulling the trigger on plays on Saturday. I just think that's a major flaw. But he does have a guy that's a really good play caller behind him, too. But I would have liked to have seen Stein call the plays on Saturday.
1: Van, we just got about 90 seconds or so left. Who was your biggest rival when you were playing football at the University of Kentucky? Because I've enjoyed how the Louisville game has kind of gained some prominence mm-hmm. again with Vince Mero going over there and some bad blood between the two teams right now. Was it Tennessee for you back in the day, or was Louisville the big rival?
2: No, it was definitely Louisville. We got them in 94. The rivalry started back in 94. And my last 3 years, it was definitely them. Now, it's unfortunate that Tennessee would be, it was Indiana, probably Tennessee in 93. Tennessee to me wasn't a rival because we never beat them. So it's kind of hard to have a rivalry when you haven't beat them in whatever nice. Decade. So, but I'll say definitely Louisville and probably Indiana. So those have probably been our two biggest rivals when I played.
1: Van Hiles, you can hear him on The Locker if you follow his X account, and he does a great job breaking things down with Tom Leach, VStyle17 online. Van, thank you very much for your time this morning.
2: Appreciate it, Billy. You have a good day.
1: All right. Same to you. See, Van stays in ready position. He's ready to go. Moved up in the batting order, did great, got us leading off, and now we can get on with the show. We'll try to get Ricky Lupkin on the phone. If not, maybe we'll get someone else. You're listening to a Monday edition of The Leach Report.
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4: The suspect in a Letcher County laundromat shooting is dead. Kentucky State Police continue to look into the Saturday afternoon shooting in Whitesburg. Officers found a 54-year-old woman with multiple gunshot wounds. She was last listed in critical condition at the Pikeville Medical Center. The suspect and Richard Wyatt Sr. would leave the scene with his son to go to a nearby residence. That's where he was found dead from a self-inflicted gunshot wound. That bullet also struck his son, Richard Wyatt Jr. He was last listed in stable condition at Pikeville. Meantime, a 22-month-old child is recovering at a Nashville hospital after suffering third-degree burns from a crockpot incident. On Friday, Daylon Davis reportedly pulled the crockpot's cord down on himself while his mother made a roast. He suffered burns to about 20% of his body. Daylon is set for surgery Monday morning. His mother has struggled with guilt since that incident. A GoFundMe campaign is active for the child's medical bills. A teenager was shot at a house party in Hopkinsville. It happened around 2 o'clock Sunday morning. The 19-year-old victim was flown to a Nashville hospital due to the severity of his injuries. Three vehicles were also struck by the gunfire. Christian County deputies and Hopkinsville police continue to investigate. No suspect information has been made available. And the notorious star of the Netflix documentary, Tiger King, has been transferred to a Lexington prison.
5: 63-year-old Joseph Maldonado, better known as Joe Exotic, is now housed at the Federal Medical Prison in Lexington. He's currently serving a 22-year sentence for endangered species violations and hiring hitmen to target a rival. Fans were notified this week to begin routing their mail to the Bluegrass State as he awaits release in 2036. I'm Travis Laird.
4: And I'm Lee Mowen.
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1: The Leach Report, presented by Bobcat Enterprises. Big thank you to Van Hiles, who joined us in those first couple segments. 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He does a great job covering all sports at KSR.com, but has been at the Peach Jam recently. Jack, thanks for jumping on so last minute. How are you doing, man?
16: I'm doing great. We're just regrouping after 8-hour drive back home from Peach Jam. It's always just a grind. We got there Wednesday early afternoon and left after the championship game early Sunday afternoon, and pulled in the driveway at like 10 p.m. last night. So we're recovering.
1: I don't envy your job, Jack. I think you've got one of the hardest jobs in media when it comes to covering these high school athletes, these kids that can change their decision or their mind in the blink of an eye. I've always thought, even in the last 10, 20 years, how do people cover high school recruiting? And that's only gotten more difficult, I'm sure, with NIL and the transfer portal. So I want to commend your hard work, but also, what do we need to know from the Peach Jam? What stood out to you, and why should Kentucky fans care?
16: Oh, well, if you weren't following closely, there was an all-time individual run from Caden Daughtry, who is a Kentucky target. Kentucky has offered him, offered in the midst of just this generational individual run where, every time he touched the floor, essentially, it was a 30-point, explosion, and he did it all on, 15 shots, 16 shots, super efficient, and, he just kind of kept winning and kept producing, and offers started piling up. So this started back in the spring and some of the early sessions. The knock on the kid is he's 6 foot, 160 pounds, so everybody's like, well, he can score a ton, but man, that's not going to translate to college. He's certainly not going to translate to the NBA. But then he just kind of kept doing it and beating up on all the other top, five stars and guys ranked ahead of him in the class. And by the end of the summer, he goes 33 points, 9 rebounds, 7 assists in the Peach Jam Championship. And it's like, well, shoot, maybe we're all wrong about this kid. Maybe he is the next Trae Young or the next, Jalen Brunson, small guard, who's going to go on and be a superstar in the NBA. So that he was the talk of the gym is a run that, people are saying was one of the best AAU runs anybody's ever seen. So it was a lot of fun to kind of follow that story and kind of have him overcome the small narrative, conversations with him. That was number one. And, it was kind of the point guard debate. Beckham Black, who's the younger brother of Anthony Black, who played at Arkansas and is now with the Orlando Magic. He's kind of separated himself as the number one player in the country, also a point guard. So kind of a head-to-head battle of Kentucky targets for us for our listening purposes. But Beckham Black versus Caden Daughtry is must-see TV.
1: And on the flip side of that, Ryan Hampton, also at the event, had a tough final game. 4 points, 5 rebounds, 4 turnovers. I found those stats on Jack's Twitter page, at Jack Pilgrim KSR. But Jack, what kind of player is Ryan Hampton? This is already a Kentucky commit, correct?
16: Yes. So Ryan is long. He's athletic. He's score first. He's a dude that he is wired to score. He's going to get downhill and finish around the basket. Can knock down a three or two. But the knock on his game is shot selection gets problematic at times. A little erratic. Kind of gets that tunnel vision where he's not seeing his teammates. He's driving with no real purpose and just kind of throwing something up at the rim. And that's something I know that Mark Pope has really trying to, you know, knock some of those bad habits out and say, we got to fix this, and this. The decision making has to be better. But if we can chip away at some of these bad habits and tendencies, you know, man, there's something special in there. And that's the reason why he, you know, started as a top 10 recruit, you know, pretty consensus top 10 recruit, and, you know, slipped a little bit now at 18 or 19. So we're calling him a top 20 recruit, but definitely five-star top 10 upside who can contribute at the next level. And, you know, there's still some reclass buzz for him. So that's something that I would still loosely monitor that, you know, I wouldn't say it's an expectation quite yet, but as we look to fill that 15th spot, I know that there is some interest, at least on the Hampton side, to, you know, still potentially make that jump to this upcoming college basketball season. And, you know, if he were to make that decision, it would, you know, be patient with him. It would be a long process. You know, he'd be more of a project where he kind of, you know, he'd play, but how, you know, sparingly and what kind of impact could he make from day one, that remains to be seen. But that is definitely something he's still considering, as Mark Pope is also considering his own options to see if he can upgrade the roster in, you know, however he prefers.
1: Jack, before we take a break and then talk a little bit about the TBT after La Familia got a win versus the Ville on Saturday, I wanted to ask you about the World Cup. Spain beat Argentina 1-0. I don't know how much you've watched of the World Cup or how much you did watch now that it's over, but the median ticket price to the World Cup final was $10,835. How much would Jack Pilgrim pay to go to a sporting event? What do you think is the most that you would pay?
16: Not that much for the World Cup, man. I'm a very outspoken, not anti-soccer, but just, you know, it's not
1: just
16: thing.
1: Like Shannon.
16: I like the event of, you know, the spectacle and the, you know, and I enjoy, you know, the patriotism and, you know, saying, you know, America, USA, USA, USA. But as soon as we got knockout, I was like, all right, on to football season. So for the World Cup, I'd spend $100 to go to the final because just for the spectacle. But for the best, you know, Super Bowl, my Patriots are playing in the Super Bowl, I could drop a grand. If they're awesome seats and I'm, you know, really, you know, invested in it, I could go a grand. But man, once you get past that point, it's like, buddy, I'll go get a 100-inch TV from my local Sam's Club or Walmart or whatever, and you know, build out the best Super Bowl party you've ever seen, and for the exact same money. So
1: I hear you.
16: I'd rather be comfortable.
1: I think that's a little on the low end for most people in sporting events, but you know, I actually went to the Patriots Seahawks Super Bowl back in 2014. We won a fan lottery to go to the game, Jack, and right before we went in, somebody offered us $10,000 a piece per ticket. And we tried to sell them, but our names were on the tickets, so we actually couldn't transfer the tickets because we were just going to go to the bar, Jack, and take that $20,000 and do the same thing that you're talking about. But it is unreal what people are willing to spend on tickets and playing cards today. Jack, do you collect any cards? Will you open a pack of football or baseball cards every now and then?
16: So Jimmy Mahan can take card shop. I know he's a friend of the program. He is a buddy of mine. So yes, he has actually helped me become much more invested and enjoy the hobby that is, you know, for him a job, but for, you know, many of us a hobby that is, you know, cards and all that. And, you know, we're really with, you know, me having a couple kiddos growing up, I think that's something that's right. I'd be very cool for me to, you know, kind of share with Mikey, because I did that a ton when I was little. I haven't, you know, done it too much since then. So it's been a long time since I got into it, but my buddy Jimmy is definitely helping, you know, make me want to scratch that itch again.
1: 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Needing to take a break. When we come back, we'll talk a little TBT with Jack. You're listening to a Monday edition of The Leach Report. We will be right back.
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1: 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Jack Pilgrim is our guest right now. 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Jack, I know you were at the Peach Jam, but did you watch from afar the TBT game of La Familia beating the Ville 72-68? I mean, it looked like it was in hand. The guys could coast to victory, but that Elam ending, I don't know, Jack. It must do something to the guys. Everybody wants to be hit the game winner, and it lets the other team back into it. Were you able to watch it all?
16: So people were actually looking at me like a psychopath while I was at Peach Jam because there was, again, it's all the future five stars and top, future superstars in the NBA all competing. At the time of this on Saturday, it was like right in the middle of quarterfinal and semifinal. So, it's the peak of the competition of the best of the best down in North Augusta. And I'm standing at the top. There's a track that goes all the way around the building that, a lot of people just stand and, watch from the track. I was up there watching La Familia versus the Ville on my phone as the game's going on, and a couple of my buddies were coming by like, dude, you're a psychopath. What are you doing? Why aren't you watching the game that you came here for? And I'm like, but I mean, come on. It's La Familia. It's TBT. Of course I got to give it a shot. And, I'll be the first. I love the first year of the event with, Willie Cauley-Stein and Eric Bledsoe taking on, that Nate Sestina game, the spitting, all of that. I was totally in on last year. That was actually the birth of my second son, so I kind of got a little chaotic there for a minute. I was able to watch the game from the hotel or the hospital room while we were right after giving birth and all that. It was just chaotic mess, but I still love it. Big fan of the event itself. As they were doing the roster building process of this one and people were in and out and we're trying to going third, fourth, fifth tier of options of guys, and I'm like, all right, what are we doing here? This just feels like a big waste of everybody's time. We're struggling to even come up with a roster. Like, if, you know, don't force this to, you know, try to create some nostalgic magic when it's clearly not there. So I was a little burned out as the event was leading up to it. And then as soon as the ball tipped off, I was like, all right, yeah, L's down, screw Louisville forever. let's go beat them. So it was funny how as soon as I just see them on the court and see Russ Smith and Montrezl Harrell, I just want to kick their tails. So I did thoroughly enjoy watching that from Peach Jam. It was a big time.
1: It's a unique environment because it looked like historic Memorial Coliseum was rocking in the whiteout, and it gives an opportunity for these former alums to come back and receive some of the love that they got during their playing time. And it's a special connection between the fan base and Kentucky players. But you also get some guys that don't even play for Kentucky in the past, like Daryl Morsell, the Maryland and Marquette guard who hit the game-winning dunk off of the baseline inbounds pass, or Sean McNeil, an Ohio State guard who scored 12 points, or James Maynard Bell from Villanova throwing in 10. Without those guys, they don't get it done. So I do want to salute the non-Kentucky players, probably going into a strange environment and kind of – it, like Powerade is to Gatorade, being able to be a Kentucky player for a couple weeks.
16: I'll be the first to admit I was given a couple Tiger Woods fist pumps whenever Sean McNeil was hitting a couple of those daggers. And again, trying to explain this to a casual basketball fan who's in like a grassroots AAU mindset of like, you know, hey, what are you, you know, what happened? Why are you celebrating? You know, it's this alumni event and this guy's not really an alum, but he's kind of pretending to be for a couple of weeks. And, you know, he hit a couple of big shots in an event that and it doesn't truly matter. Well, once it ends, it's, you know, it's a $2 million tournament. And, you know, once it ends, everybody goes on their separate ways. And, you know, it's so hard to explain why I cared about Sean McNeil hitting shots. But I was like, hey, it means something to me, damn it. You know, that's all I care about. I really thoroughly enjoyed those guys getting buckets and representing Kentucky very well.
1: So we have game two tonight, 7 p.m. at Freedom Hall. Hopefully Kentucky can wrap it up. If not, game three will be in Lexington on Wednesday, if necessary. One observation I had from the game, Jack, is that the current Kentucky men's basketball team was there and Cam Williams was in a boot. Now, we've heard that he has been injured and is still rehabbing that broken foot, but is that expected that he's in a boot right now, and should he be ready for the beginning of the season?
16: Yes and yes. So it's my – I checked on this again once the – you know, I had heard on my end that he was on a scooter wearing a hard boot, and, you know, that was concerning, obviously, because, you know, just a week or two before he was in a soft boot, and, you know, it feels like we're going the wrong way instead of, you know, progressing toward, you know, actually returning to, you know, on court play. But my understanding is I think got a little you know, the itch was there. You know, I think the doctor said when he came back from, way too early to play in the SEC and NCAA tournaments, they said, okay, if you're going to do this, this means you're going to have to take your recovery super seriously once the season ends and turn this into a long, long, long-term, you know, recovery to build up to next season. It's not healing as quickly or as, you know, as perfectly as we'd like it to be. So let's really take this seriously. And I think the itch of just wanting to get on the court and get some shots up and staying on it and walking on it. And, you know, I don't think he was taking it seriously enough. So the doctors kind of said, all right, well, then you're going to be non-weight bearing and we're going to put you on a scooter and force you to, you know, not put any weight on it and really try to get this, you know, healed up and right. I think there's a little bit of a concern with how the Jaden Quaintance experience unfolded, where, you know, you think you're on paper, it's healthy and, you know, he could play, but, you know, the obvious chance of re-injury is so scary and can lead to, you know, setbacks. And, you know, we saw how this year unfolded where he played four games and went off to the NBA. So I think they got spooked by his situation and how they thought he was okay and ended up not being okay. So I think they're going to really try to take this seriously. Doctors and, you know, his family, they're like, buddy, this is your kind of money-making year. Like, if we, you know, if we're going to make our jump to the NBA, this is the one. You can't screw this up. We got to get you off, you know, not putting weight on it and really take this recovery seriously. So that's my understanding of it. I don't know if there was a follow-up procedure or something to lead to the hard boot or, you know, while he was messing around on it, you know, got a, you know, re-injured it or something. They wouldn't tell me, but when I specifically asked but healthy to start the, you know, start the season, and no risk of, you know, kind of a long-term deal that would keep him out extended into the season. They said, absolutely not. This is a summer off season, you know, really just trying to get him off of it as much as possible, so he is ready for the season. So no surprises, nothing to be worried about in the short term for what hopes to be a long-term recovery and you know, getting the best of Cam Williams out there and hitting threes for Kentucky again.
1: Well, Jack, hopefully you get some long-term recovery after your long car ride back from the Peach Jam. You do a great job in your coverage, and really appreciate you jumping on a little last minute and joining me here on the Leach Report.
16: Absolutely. Anytime, buddy.
1: All right. Jack Pilgrim, thank you very much. He's one of the best. He does a great job at KentuckySportsRadio.com, and I thank him dearly for joining us this morning. But we need to take a break. We will wrap things up on the other side of this break. It is a Monday edition of the Leach Report presented by Giuseppe's of Lexington.
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17: 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A serious knee injury meant Wayne County's Ryder Bell had to transition from basketball to cross-country and track. Mission accomplished. He won an individual championship at the Region 5 meet and helped his team to a runner-up finish. He was named Runner of the Year for his area. Go to TomLeachKY.com or our Facebook page to see the latest edition of the All-Resilient Team. 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
1: Welcome back. It's the final segment of the Leach Report. The KSR pre-show, Billy and the Dude, is coming up next on many of these same stations. Big thank you to Van Hiles and Jack Pilgrim, who joined us on the show this morning. Just a couple of news notes before we get out of here. You know, the SEC Media Days is today, and Greg Sankey will speak to the media starting at 9 a.m., so that's coming up pretty soon. Again, Will Stein at 1:30 at the podium, 3:30 on the SEC Network set, if you'd like to hear from him there. Speaking of Kentucky football, they got a JUCO running back commit, Amir Smith, over the weekend from Garden City Community College in Kansas. And if that sounds familiar to you, it's because that same community college gave Kentucky Terry Wilson and Lonnie Johnson Jr. So JUCO running back Amir Smith is 5'10", 204 pounds, originally signed with Northern Illinois before he going the JUCO route. He will have 3 years of eligibility with the Cats, but does join a crowded running back room. Talked with Van Hiles about Oklahoma and Texas running back transfers Javonte Barnes and C.J. Baxter in that room, but JUCO running back Amir Smith will be joining them. We were talking about Kentucky men's basketball observations from the TBT. Cam Williams was on a boot. Well, Justin McBride wasn't with the team. Also, a couple Kentucky fans noticed that he wasn't there in the Vegas festivities. His dad actually made an Instagram comment over the weekend clarifying what's going on with his son, Justin McBride, the transfer that's coming in. He said, "My son has been under the weather for the past week, and he was in Vegas. He's got the summer flu bug. He is fine. With my Aaron Rodgers voice, R-E-L-A-X." Well, that's Big Blue Nation. That's going to be the Kentucky fan base. Maybe taking things a little out of context, making sure he's going to be ready for the season, because the James Madison transfer, I think, is going to be a big part of the team this year. But I did enjoy the TBT. You know, besides seeing the Kentucky basketball team and Cam in a boot and Justin McBride back there, I did enjoy the TBT game on Saturday. The game tonight is at 7 p.m. in Freedom Hall. Hopefully there doesn't need to be a second one on Wednesday. Hopefully Kentucky does get the sweep, but that rivalry is just the best. Some people might say Duke, North Carolina. I'm going Kentucky, Louisville, because where else can you find alumni coming back in a basketball game meaning that much to them? Now, the conditioning, that may be something we need to work on. I know Willie Cauley-Stein was a little worried about the conditioning. He injured his ankle, did not play in the second half. Thank goodness for guys like Chris Coffey, who have come in and were physical down low. Probably played some good defense, too. Not just Coffey, but the entire team in that first half. And then Louisville inched their way back to make it a game. So hopefully the Wildcats get it done tonight. Big thank you to Tom Leach for letting me fill in. You can follow me on Twitter at Billy R Sports. The KSR pre-show coming up next on many of these same stations. That's going to do it for us. We will talk to you tomorrow.
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4: Fox News, I'm CJ Pop. The U.S. military reveals the names of two soldiers killed in Iran's attack in Jordan. First Lieutenant Tyler James Feehan was 25 years old from Eva Beach, Hawaii, and Private Isabella Gonzalez was 19 from Carrollton, Texas.
5: The current air campaign against Iran right now, this is really punishments for the specific IRGC factions that have targeted U.S. air bases, including that base in Jordan that proved to be so deadly.
4: Fox's Alexandria Hoff of the White House. The remains of another U.S. service member believed killed in that attack have also been found. While in Iraq, a service member dies during a controlled detonation of a downed Iranian drone. Great Britain has a new leader. Cheers for Prime Minister Andy Burnham as he arrived at 10 Downing Street earlier. 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

0: Massaro when he famously told Matt, if you're scared, go to church. But this is a different animal here, and I wonder if he'll take that same swag down there. I hope he does.
1: I do, too.
0: Because that seems to be his personality, and we've loved it so far.
2: So we'll touch on that a little bit. I want to hear some. I'm sure Ryan and Drew have some favorite moments from the SEC media days as well. And okay. 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
1: I went to one time and vowed I would never, ever go again.
0: I loved it. I'd love to be down there right now.
2: Okay, that's a great tease, Ryan. Okay. I'd love to hear why you would never want to go back.
1: Okay.
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2: Welcome back. This is Kentucky Sports Radio. Billy Rutledge, Shannon the Dude, Drew Franklin, and Ryan Lemon in studio. It's always good to do a show with people in person. Me and Shannon do one over Zoom every day, and it's just, it's easier to look people in the eye and talk.
1: Well, in this day and age where, you know, it wasn't that long ago we were all in our homes doing the show and, you know, never get to see anybody. You know, we did that for a year, so it is kind of nice to come in studio now and see you guys.
2: I did Dick Gabriel's show for 3 years while he was in his garage.
1: He was in his garage.
2: I was in the LAP studio. Yeah. That's right. One person on the text line today, which is 502-265-6656, a lot of praise for pineapple on the grill, Drew, so you might be onto something. One person also says grilled peach halves on a grill are great.
1: I've never had that. That sounds good.
2: I haven't had to expand my horizons with fruit on the grill, but it sounds like there's a whole new category. One person says, I was at the La Familia game Saturday, and Montrezl Harrell was jawing the whole night. We can get him in foul trouble and maybe get him a tech. Drew, who was

0: talking the most trash for Kentucky during the game? Who's kind of like the heartbeat of the team right now?
1: Louisville was by far talking the most trash, which is funny, knowing the outcome. I don't know. You know, Montrez is loud about it. I feel like Andrew says a lot under his breath or little things here and there. Like he hit a three and turned and said something to the bench. I was on the opposite end and he had his back to me. I couldn't make out what he said, but I saw him do it. So I think it, even though it's subtle, Andrew will talk his trash. I saw a lot of that.
2: DeAndre Ligon's always famous for talking trash. Is he mouthing?
1: I didn't see much of it. I'm sure he did though, because that's part of his personality.
2: Yeah.
1: But the Louisville end seemed to have a lot more to say.
0: You can find trash talk on all levels of sports, but Ryan, you might be surprised to know how much trash talking goes on during high school golf matches throughout the state of Kentucky.
2: I thought it was a gentleman's game. You don't talk trash during a gentleman's game.
0: Not the kids. Not the kids. These bratty, snobby country club kids from different schools. They'll come in. You hit like one into the woods or hit one into the fest to you. They might say, nice shot afterwards. Well-timed trash talk. There's nothing like it. And I know there's been some great Kentucky trash talkers back in the day, but Ryan, you were breaking records when it comes to stealing bases. Did you ever trash talk during your collegiate days?
2: Actually, I didn't. My dad was a coach.
0: I've heard that.
2: And he brought us up where, you know, you don't do that. You don't boast. You don't act like you've been there before. You know, you really don't. So I never, ever, ever did. Even though, like, a guy would hit me. You know, purposely hit me. I get on first base. Next pitch, I'm stealing it. You know, but I'm not talking anything. I just let my play speak for myself, Billy.
0: Okay. Well, when your dad's the coach, I can understand that.
2: Yeah.
0: Drew, you weren't doing any trash talking for the Madisonville Maroons back in the day, were you?
1: We had some pretty competitive golf matches. I wasn't much of a trash talker, though. I was more like, I'm not that competitive. I'd be like, whatever, man. Like, do you have four or five? I don't care. Whatever you want. Like, I was pretty relaxed. I did get kicked out of a match one time, though. Well,
0: yes.
1: I wasn't playing well. And my ball was in, I wouldn't even call it like a creek. It was basically a little puddle. I mean, it didn't even cover the full ball. But I should have pulled it out of there and taken a drop. And because I was goofing off and was already out of it, I tried to hit it, and it just splashed water. And then I tried to hit it again, it splashed water. And then I found it funny and kept doing it. And my coach said, I've seen enough. Get over here. So I wasn't the most locked in. Probably should have been a little more locked in than I was, but I had lots of fun out there.
0: I've seen people take the shoes off and get into the creek to try to make a hero shot. You were doing that in high school.
1: Yeah, whatever. I don't care. It was Region 2 golf. Life was going to go on whether I shot those were matches, so whether I shot a 36 or a 56.
0: Now, Ryan, is there any trash talk when it comes to the journalism world, like media guys?
2: Oh, yes.
0: Oh, yes.
2: Oh, yes.
3: We already had some last week right here on the show.
0: And some impressions.
3: Yeah.
2: There's definitely some thin-skinned dudes in this media. You guys know this in the media world. And once you say one about you, well, the weather guys are the perfect example. You say one thing, boom, it's a war. Immediately, you know, it's on. So, yeah, there's definitely some.
1: You were telling us during the break, though, Cutler enjoyed our bit. You were hung out with him this weekend.
2: Yeah. He loved it. He loved it, and his wife confirmed that he loved it, and he laughed the whole time. So, but he still swears he didn't cut on Shannon, and you and I both heard it. We heard it.
1: I
0: heard it.
1: I'm not saying it didn't happen. I don't remember it. So I'm pulling myself out of this conversation. But you all insist that it happened.
3: Because I genuinely don't remember. Right? I know Ryan said something to me. Billy came in, said Cutler's cutting a promo on you on his show.
2: It wasn't brutal. It wasn't mean or nasty or anything.
3: It was something like Shannon doesn't know what he's talking about.
2: He's just disagreeing with something that you said.
3: Depending on what you're talking about, that may or may not be true. I mean, you know, certain
0: things. Just unfiltered, really, is what it was.
3: Yeah.
2: But he loved it. He loved our impersonations, and we told the same stories we've told for 25 years, told some new stories that will not ever get repeated, and had a good time.
0: 859-280-2287. Let's take a call before we hit this hard break. Who's up first, Shannon?
3: All right, let's go to Brandy.
0: Hey, what's up, Brandy?
4: Hey, I was calling to say I was at the game with my teenage son, and it was an awesome environment. And the old players just reminded me of how this is a family. It's a perfect name for our team because once you're a cat, you're always a wildcat. My son got to talk to Oscar and Shigari and, you know, several people He met Milan, Malachi Moreno. I mean, they could not have been nicer, all these people. And he got some signatures, and Harrison signed, went down the line, and I think he signed every single person that waited, maybe Khalil Whitney too. They took a long time to make sure that everybody who wanted to speak to them, take a picture, whatever, got to, and I thought that was pretty cool. And lastly, I want to brag on Drew. So my kid met all these players and thought it was awesome, but he excitedly was like, "Mom, I also met Drew from KSR."
2: Heck yeah. Nice.
1: So, you made my day too.
4: So Drew got up there with all the other players.
0: Brandy, thank you so much. It's great to hear the report. We got much more on the way here on Kentucky Sports Radio.
5: The score on the Kentucky News Network. I'm Gus Allen. The weeks-long World Cup competition came to a conclusion yesterday, and it required extra time to determine the champion.
6: Finds Ferran Torres, his final touch of the game. He had the decisive touch as well. Spain, for the second time in their history, have won the World Cup.
5: The Red Fury took down Argentina 1-0 in additional periods to secure their second ever tournament win. Ferran Torres was the hero for the Spaniards as he scored an extra time for the only goal of the game at New York, New Jersey Stadium.
7: Poro chance to cross, hooks it in. Williams battling, knocks it down. It's free. It's a goal. It's Ferran Torres.
5: Argentina failed to get a shot during the first 90 minutes and were down to only 10 players just before the extra time began when Enzo Fernandez received a second yellow card and was sent off. Argentina was trying to defend its World Cup title from 4 years ago. Lionel Messi created several dangerous chances late in the second half of extra time, but the defending champions could not find an equalizer to send the match to penalty kicks. Good basketball on display Saturday afternoon as the TBT tournament took place at Memorial Coliseum in Lexington between La Familia and the Ville alumni from Kentucky and Louisville. La Familia got out to a 17-point lead after halftime, but had to survive a furious comeback from the Ville, and the Ville had a chance to win after tying it at 68, but La Familia held on to get the win with this play.
8: Whitney's the trigger man.
9: Great job, coach. A slip off the screen for the win.
10: Darryl Morsell, the game winner.
5: With the Elam ending, as they call it, Kentucky reached the target score of 71 and captured the first game of the best of three series. Chris Jones led the Ville with 16 points. Darryl Morsell, who had the game winner, led La Familia with and all scorers with 17 points. I'm Gus Allen, KNN Sports.
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0: fellow inmates.
1: He was married to two guys when he during the show.
0: Yeah, and they all broke up, and then he found love in Fort Worth.
2: He found his own Tiger King.
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0: Yeah, he split unless he transferred with him.
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0: That's
2: now.
0: Sad.
1: Maybe that's why they transferred him and get him out of there.
3: 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We got room. 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
15: Set,

0: him singing the song. It was like somebody else.
1: No, it wasn't even him.
0: He was just like miming. He was like air guitaring and not even really singing it, lip syncing.
1: Well, that is a break from our Billy songs, and rightly so there for I Saw Tiger and what is it?
2: Tiger Saw a Man.
1: Tiger Saw a Man.
3: I'm efforting getting Joe on the show.
0: What does that mean?
1: Oh, Brian.
0: Wait, well, he does get a call, doesn't he?
3: He gets a call. We have to get our number on his contact list.
2: Okay. I'll pay the whatever he has to pay.
0: So here's the problem with that. Okay, just like behind, like inside baseball. I've had calls before, but now like our phone system, we don't actually have a phone system where I can push one to accept the call. So like this, the phone system that we have now is just on a computer screen, but I can't hit one. It'll say like, if you want to accept this call, press one. Yes. I can't press one.

0: Welcome back. It's our final segment on a Monday. It's time for a little Wild Eggs Monday, Ryan.
1: Yes, it
0: You've
1: is.
0: Heard about this. We unscramble a word.
1: Yes.
0: And the first 10 comments will be randomly selected to win a $50 Wild Eggs gift card. Mario is posting it now on the KSR The Show Instagram page.
1: Okay.
0: And I mean, I have no idea. I mean, I never do these words. Wheel of Fortune, not good at. So
1: Drew's good at it. I'm not good at it.
2: I only pull up on my phone. You're too far away.
0: Yeah, well, Drew will try to figure it out while Shannon tells us about one of our other sponsors here on Kentucky Sports Radio. Is that right, Shannon?
3: That's right. Yes, sir. We got Cornbread.
1: Yeah. Turn the music up.
3: Billy the Kid. Billy Joel right there. Here's your final Billy song of the day.
0: Way to fit that in right at the end there, Shannon. I was waiting for a little Billy Joel.
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0: Watching Eli Drinkowitz speak at the podium right now for Missouri. I mean, Kentucky has got to beat this guy.
2: Right? He's such a dweeb, but he's had them in a better place than we've been in, so yeah. It's hard to hate.
1: That's at Missouri, too, if I'm not mistaken, isn't it? Isn't that a
0: this
1: game
0: year?
1: At Missouri? Yeah.
0: Well, it'll be Stein talking to the media at 1:30 today, and then later tonight, 7 p.m., Freedom Hall, TBT. You all right over there?
1: Yeah.
3: What was that?
1: A cough.
3: Oh.
0: Okay.
3: Let's make it sure.
2: What thought of Eli. It's the last road game of the year, too. Finish strong.
0: Oh, it is?
2: Yep.
0: Yeah. Okay. Well, that fake punt really set the program back 3 years.
2: Sure did. That was like the one moment that turned everything.
1: Yeah, it was.
0: Yeah. Well, hopefully the Cats can get the best of him. And SEC Media Days is weird, man, because Stoops was the darling of the days there for a little bit. He won, what, 2 10-win seasons? That doesn't happen at Kentucky.
1: No.
0: He's the man on campus over there. And then he's already out, you know. It's amazing how quickly it can turn for these guys and these coaches in that profession. Drew, I want to end the show by talking about the cheating controversy in golf over the weekend.
2: Okay. I like golf.
0: The
2: Congratulations,
0: Open.
2: Ryan Fox.
0: Yeah, Ryan Fox. New Zealand's Ryan Fox. Birdies 18, dramatic fashion. 39-year-old wins his first major. And I like him because he plays quick, Ryan. Just gets up to the ball and hits it.
1: That's the way to play.
2: 18, I mean, to birdie that, but he did the approach shot. He just walked up to the ball and hit it. Like, that's how I play. I don't even know if he stopped walking. Did he have music playing on in the cart?
0: He had the JBL speaker.
2: Yeah. And then the putt of his life. I don't even know if he really looked at it. Just ran up there and banged it in.
0: Doesn't matter if you're good or bad at golf. If you play quick, everybody will like playing with you. And I think everybody liked Ryan Fox winning. But he was 171 on DraftKings before the tournament.
1: Wow. He
0: could have won a little pretty penny on
1: wow.
0: him.
1: Wow.
0: But probably the story of the tournament is Bryson DeChambeau. At the end of the second round, he was assessed a two-stroke penalty for patting down the grass in an overgrown area before he hit his ball, Ryan. Now, they're not sure if it was an intentional or unintentional act, but they went back to the scene of the crime, and Bryson's doing these theatrics. He's complaining to the referees, you know, don't assess a penalty on me. But he moved the grass behind his ball so he could have a clearer path to hit it. And boy, it was a big deal over the weekend. Drew can attest to that. Actually, there's a report this morning that said, I don't know if this is true, that he wanted Donald Trump to get involved with the two-stroke penalty.
2: He saw the ballot and red card situation and thought he'd pull that card.
0: Yeah.
2: Yeah. You know, it probably should have been a penalty. That's what any of us would do in that spot, though, when you're in the high weeds, even if it's unintentional. I saw another golfer make a good point. It probably only gets called because every one of Bryson's shots are on TV.
0: Everything's on
2: But if
0: camera.
2: That's Ryan Fox in the first round, no one even probably ever knows about it, and you move on. So by the rules, I guess it was a penalty. But at the same time, I mean, what's he supposed to do?
0: Well, he got killed. Rory came out and was like,
2: yeah.
0: We were all watching it. He knows the rules of the games. You know, like, we all know he was cheating. I was like, damn.
2: Yeah.
0: He's just pushing that.
2: They just want to get shots in on the
0: grass
2: lid guy.
0: Down. It was controversial, there's no doubt. Hey, guys, that was fun. Thanks
1: Good job.
0: For letting me host again. Who's
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15: Fox News, I'm CJ Papa. The U.S. military reveals the names of two soldiers killed in Iran's attack in Jordan. First Lieutenant Tyler James Feehan was 25 years old from Iba Beach in Hawaii, and Private Isabella Gonzalez was 19 from Carrollton, Texas. The remains of another U.S. service member believed killed in that attack have also been found. Eddie Burnham is Great Britain's new leader.
16: Prime Minister Burnham says he wants to bring back hope. Burnham remains an unknown quantity even to Brits. 40% in a recent poll couldn't recognise the UK's new Prime Minister. He'll spend the summer unveiling a series of policies, likely moving the UK to the left.
15: Fox's Jonathan Savage in London. National Hurricane Center expects the depression in the Gulf of America to form later today into a tropical storm named Bertha, affecting the Gulf along Alabama and Florida. 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
17: The Wolf.

I'll tell you what, in this kind of situation, laws of nature kicking in for sure. The closer you get, the further I fall. Here's Alabama, get you all the details for sure.

0: Well, get right down to it. That's a pretty big old compliment right there. I'd have to say I'd rather ride around with you. Nobody else, just you. There you go with Reba McEntire making a nice statement for sure. And if that's applicable to you, I wish you the best. Boy, that's going to be a fun situation to be in. According to a survey came out, 4 in 10 say they need to replace this in their home right now. And I've seen a bunch of them like this, too. It's kind of dilapidated. Yet, toilet seats. That be the case for you or somebody you know?
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4: Here's your classic country 106.9 forecast. Sunshine mixed with clouds at times this afternoon with a slight chance of thunderstorms. Highs level off around 87. Partly cloudy skies again tonight. Slight chance of thunderstorms. Lows level off around 71. Chance of thunderstorms tomorrow. Highs level off around 87. Cloudy skies with a few peaks of sun. In the Wolf 106.9 Weather Center, I'm meteorologist Paul Trombley. Right now, 80.
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0: And that, my friend, is the way it's going to be right there. I won't take less than your love. Tanya Tucker and Paul Overstreet and Paul Davis helping us out. Boy, nice trio right there. Great on the ears and heart and soul, for sure. Kix Brooks and Ronnie Dunn kind of leading us in a different direction with Lost and Found. Going that direction in a moment or two, for sure, right here. That's the station giving you the best country favorites around.
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0: Durn tootin', she's doing mighty fine and dandy right there. I'm all right, and I like the way she's expressing herself, too. Jody Messina helping us out. Going to get back to it with the gambler, Kenny Rogers, and a good old life lesson coming up with that particular story right around the corner.
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12: Here's your classic country 106.9 forecast. Sunshine mixed with clouds at times this afternoon with a slight chance of thunderstorms. Highs level off around 87. Partly cloudy skies again tonight. Slight chance of thunderstorms. Lows level off around 71. Chance of thunderstorms tomorrow. Highs level off around 87. Cloudy skies with a few peaks of sun. In the Wolf 106.9 Weather Center, I'm meteorologist Paul Trombley. Right now, it's 81 degrees.
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14: On a warm summer's evening, on a train bound for nowhere, I met up with a gambler. We were both too tired to sleep, so we took turns of staring out the window at the darkness, till boredom overtook us, and he began to speak. He said, "Son, I've made a life

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1: News. I'm Therese Crowley. Retaliation for American war dead. 25-year-old First Lieutenant Tyler James Fian from Hawaii and 19-year-old Private Isabella Gonzalez from Texas killed in an Iran missile attack on their base in Jordan.
2: A ninth consecutive night of U.S. strikes hit Iran overnight. According to CENTCOM, military command centers, a variety of surveillance positions, missile and drone launching sites, along with other targets, were hit.
1: Fox's Trey Yangst, FBI Director Kash Patel with World Cup Day After Stats.
3: 5,000 personnel from the FBI, over 4,000 from the field, 800 from headquarters, and we had our 59 Homeland Security Task Forces, which are stood up by President Trump in the beginning of the administration.
1: And posting an individual deployed an incendiary device outside 26 Federal Plaza in Manhattan in custody, two minor injuries. America's listening to Fox News.

0: Boy, does that man know how to sing a song and play that guitar right there. Make it speak and talk to you for sure. Guitar Town, that of course, Steve Earle to wind down that set. One survey came out, revealed the most important things that singles are looking for in a potential partner. Well, as it turns out, people want somebody they can do some basic household chores with and get those accomplished, kind of share them going back and forth right there, as well as laundry and properly cleaning dishes, too. To have somebody like that around goes a long way as well. Relieves a lot of stress. A little bit over two-thirds, they say, are looking for a partner who's responsible. And 8 in 10 want somebody who's definitely, truly, from the heart, caring about them and their relationship.
1: Man, I love this place. I've been surfing here since I was a kid. Now, seeing my grandson out on the water, it means everything to me. Watching him and taking in the blue waves, the sea breeze, the blurry horizon.
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0: Skies again tonight. Slight chance of thunderstorms. Lows level off around 71. Chance of thunderstorms tomorrow. Highs level off around 87. Cloudy skies with a few peaks of sun. In the Wolf 106.9 Weather Center, I'm meteorologist Paul Trombley. Right now, it's 81 degrees.
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0: Simple little word right there. Not hard to understand, is it? Well, for some folks, I guess it is. But what part of no don't you understand? That, of course, Lori Morgan. Back to it. Boy, those hypocrites just shining bright right there at that school at Harper Valley PTA with Jeannie C. Riley getting us all the details moments away for sure.
1: The Wolf

0: Got to tell you, this is the way I feel about him when he's singing. Boy, I'm listening, singing along with him right there. Vern Gosden, that wonderful talent of his. Unique style and sound for sure. I'm Still Crazy. Winding down that set. Coming up a little bit, a song about them Mercury Blues and Alan Jackson getting us all the details just moments away, guaranteed.
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8: Here's your classic country 106.9 forecast. Sunshine mixed with clouds at times this afternoon with a slight chance of thunderstorms. Highs level off around 87. Partly cloudy skies again tonight. Slight chance of thunderstorms. Lows level off around 71. Chance of thunderstorms tomorrow. Highs level off around 87. Cloudy skies with a few peaks of sun. In the Wolf 106.9 Weather Center, I'm meteorologist Paul Trombley. Currently, it's 82 degrees.
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0: the happiest man and wife in Saginaw, Michigan. He's a shame.
1: Well, here's a quiet story about them wandering eyes and Ronnie McDowell getting you all the details. So crank it up and listen close.

0: including everybody right there. Kix Brooks and Ronnie Dunn, hard working band, wind down that set. Going to get back to them in a moment or two. Some snacks, they say, take us right back to childhood, and some research came out reveals the ones that we think most about and the snacks that people are most nostalgic for. That would be at number one, the number one spot, they found out Dunkaroos. I'm not sure if I ever had those, but I hear they're pretty good. Followed by Oreo Cakesters and Bagel Bites. I think I'd go that Oreo Cakesters route pretty quick. Nice cold glass of milk. Can't go wrong going that direction.
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12: Here's your classic country 106.9 forecast. Sunshine mixed with clouds at times this afternoon with a slight chance of thunderstorms. Highs level off around 87. Partly cloudy skies again tonight. Slight chance of thunderstorms. Lows level off around 71. Chance of thunderstorms tomorrow. Highs level off around 87. Cloudy skies with a few peaks of sun. In the Wolf 106.9 Weather Center, I'm meteorologist Paul Trombley. Currently 84.
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0: Dolly, that same question going your direction right there as well. Why'd you come in here looking like that? Dolly Parton sounding mighty fine. Getting back to the country hits in just a moment or two. Going that direction with Red Akins helping us out with That Ain't My Truck.
1: The Wolf.

0: One way or t'other, it's going to be happening right there. I'm going to be somebody. And that, of course, Travis Tripp out there giving a lot of concerts, still out there on the road and keeping a lot of folks happy, that's for sure. You get a chance to see him, he'll knock your socks off, that's for sure. Don't Close Your Eyes, Keith Whitley, with that request right around the bend. And if I can get some more in for you right after him, I'll try my bestest for sure.
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10: Here's your Classic Country 106.9 forecast. Partly cloudy skies this afternoon with daytime highs approaching 87. Partly cloudy skies again tonight. Slight chance of thunderstorms. Lows level off around 71. Chance of thunderstorms tomorrow. Highs level off around 86. Cloudy skies. Low 80s Wednesday and Thursday with a slight chance for storms Wednesday. In the Wolf 106.9 Weather Center, I'm meteorologist Paul Trombley. Right now, it's 84 degrees.
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1: News. I'm Therese Crowley. No letting down for the FBI after the successful month-long World Cup security. An incendiary device planted outside an FBI Immigration Court building in Lower Manhattan. Fireworks atop a liquid. Suspect Andrew Arabica apprehended, says Assistant Director in Charge James Barnacle.
2: It caused a little bit of a little fire. He was armed with a pellet gun. Two people were injured. One federal employee and one civilian.
1: Britain has a new prime minister. It's seventh in 10 years, Andy Burnham.
3: Britain needs to show the world that we can regain our stability.
1: The White House confirms President Trump had a phone call with Burnham, who promised the UK is committed to security and ensuring shipping in the Strait of Hormuz after predecessor Keir Starmer refused to help the U.S. with Iran. 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
0: The Wolf

Well, did you know that my heart is still in love with you, Ronnie Millsap? Good afternoon. Hey, it's a Monday. Yeah, the dreaded Monday, my friend. Yeah, but we're gonna face it together. Another work week, right? I'm Jim West. Here's Toby Keith.

0: Nothing but the very best classic country every day on your radio. It's John Conley, got my heart set on you. Tanya Tucker coming up here. More great classic country.
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3: 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I am 200 town, down and got it. 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
9: Here's your classic country 106.9 forecast. Partly cloudy skies this afternoon with daytime highs approaching 87. Partly cloudy skies again tonight. Slight chance of thunderstorms. Lows level off around 71. Chance of thunderstorms tomorrow. Highs level off around 86. Cloudy skies. Low 80s Wednesday and Thursday with a slight chance for storms Wednesday. In the Wolf 106.9 Weather Center, I'm meteorologist Paul Trombley. Currently 86.
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0: Well, it's another tearjerker from Ms. Reba. Reba McEntire, somebody should probably leave. Good afternoon, Classic Country with Jim West. T.G. Shepherd's on the way. Only one you. Thank goodness.
1: The Wolf

0: From the songwriting pen of the late Cyndi Walker. That's a great song, boy. One of those country standards we talk about. You Don't Know Me from Mickey Gilley. Good afternoon. It's Jim West. By the way, Brooks and Dunn, a little Steve Warner, and more.
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8: Here's your classic country 106.9 forecast. Partly cloudy skies this afternoon with daytime highs approaching 87. Partly cloudy skies again tonight. Slight chance of thunderstorms. Lows level off around 71. Chance of thunderstorms tomorrow. Highs level off around 86. Cloudy skies. Low 80s Wednesday and Thursday with a slight chance for storms Wednesday. In the Wolf 106.9 Weather Center, I'm meteorologist Paul Trombley. Currently, it's 88 degrees.
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1: News. I'm Jean Saucier. The World Cup soccer tournament is now over and done, and the FBI director Cash Patel spoke with Fox News Digital about how the agency and his partners kept everyone safe during this year's FIFA World Cup.
2: We had 5,000 personnel from the FBI, over 4,000 from the field, 800 from headquarters, and we had our 59 Homeland Security Task Forces, which are stood up by President Trump in the beginning of the administration.
1: The United States hosted the event with Canada and Mexico. New York City Mayor Zoran Mamdani suggesting during an interview with the New York Times he's considering whether he can have Israeli Prime Minister Benjamin Netanyahu arrested if he comes to New York City for the UN General Assembly.
3: When someone is charged with an international criminal court warrant, it's something that should be taken seriously, whether it's Benjamin Netanyahu or it's Vladimir Putin or whomever else.
1: On Truth Social, President Trump writes Benjamin Netanyahu will not be arrested in any way, shape, or form while in the United States. 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

Oh, let's go to Vegas, lose more money in the slot machines. Yeah, that's why I don't go, because I lose too much money. Good afternoon, Jim West. There's Faith Hill. Before that, it was Marty Stewart. And on Friday, this past Friday, I was remiss. I forgot to mention a sad anniversary in country music history. On July 17th of 1974, it was the sad passing of guitar player Don Rich at a motorcycle accident in California on the Pacific Coast Highway. Don, of course, was Buck Owens' lead guitar player. Buck's right arm, or dangerous Don Rich, he was certainly

0: master of the Telecaster, Telecaster guitar, and sadly died in a motorcycle accident. He was only 32 at the time. I don't know why Don Rich is not yet in the Country Music Hall of Fame in a side musician category. He certainly deserves to be there.
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12: Here's your classic country 106.9 forecast. Lows dip down to about 71 tonight under partly cloudy skies with a slight chance of thunderstorms. Cloudy skies expected tomorrow. Chance of thunderstorms. High temperatures reach up to 86. Thunderstorms likely with fog in spots tomorrow night. Lows dip down to about 69. Mainly cloudy skies expected. In the Wolf 106.9 Weather Center, I'm meteorologist Paul Trombley. Right now, 88.
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0: Oh, just don't let our love start slipping away, Vince Gill. I think Vince was playing the Opry Saturday night. He's usually there every week. And I think this past Saturday he probably was, because it was a big night for singer-songwriter Bill Anderson. They were honoring Bill on the Opry. He is the longest surviving member of the Grand Ole Opry, longest member since 1961. Been on the Opry 65 years this year. Congratulations, Bill. I've been a big fan of Bill Anderson's music over the years. Wrote all sorts of great songs for not only himself, but other people. But one of the goofy songs he wrote, Bill Anderson wrote, was a song called Peel Me an Anner, Toss Me a Peanut, You Sure Made a Monkey Out of Me.
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12: Here's your classic country 106.9 forecast. Lows dip down to about 71 tonight under partly cloudy skies with a slight chance of thunderstorms. Cloudy skies expected tomorrow. Chance of thunderstorms. High temperatures reach up to 86. thunderstorms likely, with fog in spots. Tomorrow night, lows dip down to about 69. Mainly cloudy skies expected. In the Wolf 106.9 Weather Center, I'm meteorologist Paul Trombley. Right now, 88.
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1: Fox News, I'm Tom Graham. The U.S. military has identified two of the three soldiers killed in action last week as part of the war with Iran. They were killed while in Jordan. Fox's Alex Hogan.
2: Military identifying them today as 25-year-old First Lieutenant James Freehan of Hawaii and Isabella Gonzalez of Texas. She was just 19 years old.
1: A fourth soldier was also killed in northern Iraq. The FBI says agents arrested a man accused of planting an incendiary device outside of a New York City federal building.
3: It caused a little bit of a fire. He was armed with a pellet gun. Two people were injured, one federal employee and one civilian.
1: Assistant Director of the FBI New York, James Barnacle. The building in Lower Manhattan is also home to an ICE office. 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
0: The Wolf.

I think a fellow Grand Ole Opry member, T. Graham Brown, might have been there Saturday night to honor Bill Anderson as well. That now that Bill is the longest running member of the Grand Ole Opry, been at it now for 65 years, and he seems to be in good health. Yeah, let's all cheer for Bill Anderson. I love his music, like Still and all the great songs he's written for other people all over the country and country music. Hey, I'm Jim. Good afternoon. It's Lone Star. What about now?

0: You know, it's an unspoken rule around here, but we've got to play at least one, if not more than one, maybe two or three Patti Loveless songs every afternoon. It's kind of a mandate, though at least I try to play them. There's Patti. I love Patti's music. Patti Loveless and How Can I Help You Say Goodbye. 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
15: Here's your Classic Country 106.9 forecast. Lows dip down to about 71 tonight under partly cloudy skies with a slight chance of thunderstorms. Cloudy skies expected tomorrow. Chance of thunderstorms. High temperatures reach up to 86. Thunderstorms likely with fog in spots tomorrow night. Lows dip down to about 69. Mainly cloudy skies expected. In the Wolf 106.9 Weather Center, I'm meteorologist Paul Trombley. Currently, it's 88 degrees.
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Somebody wants to be a part of your life. There's Reba, Miss Reba McIntyre, Jim West, with little Keith Whitley coming up. How about Randy Travis, one of his big ones, and a 1971 hit record on the radio that won a Grammy Award, and the young lady that sang it also won, I think, female vocalist that year. Coming up.

0: The song that landed at number one for 3 weeks in a row from Sammy Smith, and boy, she cleaned up big time at the award shows that year, 1971. The song won a Grammy Award, was Single of the Year, Song of the Year. Sammy Smith won Female Vocalist of the Year, and at least 50 other people or more have recorded the Kris Kristofferson song Help Me Make It Through the Night, including Elvis and many others.
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15: Here's your Classic Country 106.9 forecast. Lows dip down to about 71 tonight under partly cloudy skies with a slight chance of thunderstorms. Cloudy skies expected tomorrow. Chance of thunderstorms. High temperatures reach up to 86. Thunderstorms likely with fog in spots tomorrow night. Lows dip down to about 69. Mainly cloudy skies expected. In the Wolf 106.9 Weather Center, I'm meteorologist Paul Trombley. Currently, it's 88 degrees.
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1: News. I'm John Saucier. At least two people have died. Hundreds had to be rescued after flash floods swept through parts of Texas last week. Governor Greg Abbott says local officials have told him they were able to prevent more deaths, even though the flooding was worse this year compared to last year.
2: They said that sirens and warnings, they worked. They said that early warning systems saved lives.
1: More than 100 people in Texas were killed by massive flash flooding last year. Andy Burnham is becoming the new Prime Minister of the UK today following the resignation of former Prime Minister Keir Starmer. British Ambassador to the US Sir Christian Turner tells Fox the new Prime Minister is going to focus on the economy.
3: As Mayor of Manchester, Mr. Burnham has overseen growth that has been double the UK average. It's about 3% since 2015. That's a strong record of investing in infrastructure and of creating those jobs.
1: Seventh different prime minister in about a decade. 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
4: The Wolf.

Having those daydreams about night things, Ronnie Millsap and Jim West. You know, good afternoon. Dolly Parton's Coat of Many Colors Museum is set to open up in downtown Nashville this fall. It'll be on the third floor of her brand new Dolly Parton Storyteller Hotel. Not open yet, and we'll tell you when, but it'll be opening up sometime this fall, and have a chance to go in there and get all sorts of Dolly Parton merchandise related to her career, including this song right here, the namesake of the museum, Coat of Many Colors, from Miss Dolly.

0: We're playing your favorite classic country. Man, you know what? We do it every day. Yeah, tell your friends. There's John Michael Montgomery. I can certainly love you like that. I'm Jim West. Hang on, Mr. Black, as in Clint Black, is next.
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9: Here's your classic country 106.9 forecast. Lows dip down to about 71 tonight under partly cloudy skies with a slight chance of thunderstorms. Cloudy skies expected tomorrow. Chance of thunderstorms. High temperatures reach up to 86. Thunderstorms likely with fog in spots tomorrow night. Lows dip down to about 69. Mainly cloudy skies expected. In the Wolf 106.9 Weather Center, I'm meteorologist Paul Trombley. Currently, it's 87 degrees.
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0: We do play America's classic country favorites every day, and stick around for Terry Clark, Boy, Poor, Pitiful Me is coming up.
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0: T is playing slide guitar, one of the best ones in Nashville these days, and he's been at it for a long time, Leroy Parnell, and a tender moment. Hey, I'm Jim West. Good afternoon. Ricky Skaggs coming up. Get your dancing boots on. We're going to be playing a country boy from Ricky.
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12: Here's your classic country 106.9 forecast. Partly cloudy tonight with a low of 71. Chance for storms tomorrow, 86, cloudy. Storms likely with fog in spots tomorrow night. Lows dip down to about 69, mainly cloudy. Daytime highs approaching 82 Wednesday with a slight chance of thunderstorms. 80, mainly sunny Thursday. In the Wolf 106.9 Weather Center, I'm meteorologist Paul Trombley. Right now, it's 87 degrees.
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1: Fox News, I'm John Saucier. The conflict with Iran continues as the United States launches new strikes following the deaths of American service members over the weekend. Senator Ron Johnson on Fox Business. Do you believe the U.S. government should engage in a covert war against the Iranian regime?
2: We should do everything we can to support the Iranian people. I mean, there are tens of millions of Iranians who do not want to be ruled by this brutal dictatorship.
1: Primary elections around this country, and the Democratic Socialists of America hoping to notch more wins after several progressive challengers have successfully ousted establishment-backed Democrats. Senate Majority Leader John Thune criticizing the recent progressive victories.
3: So what's next? Will the Democrat Party adopt the platform of the Democrat Socialists of America?
1: House Minority Leader Hakeem Jeffries said the progressive victories will not reshape the House Democratic Caucus or alter its legislative focus. 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
0: The Wolf.

He's a member of the Grand Ole Opry and the Country Music Hall of Fame in good standing. Yeah, Florida boy, John Anderson's. You just started liking them cheating songs. Should I be worried? Maybe. Good afternoon, Jim West. We're playing the hits. Here's Shania.

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1: She said, I need some time to find myself. I need a little space to think. And maybe we should start seeing other people. And baby, things are moving way too fast for me.

0: Well, I was just thinking, I don't remember the last time I put peanuts in my Coke. I don't know how that ever got started. But yeah, that was a thing back in the day. I was country when country wasn't cool. Barbara Mandrell, with a little help from the possum, George Jones there at the very end. Jim West, we're playing your favorite classic country. Got a little Garth on the way.
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9: Here's your classic country 106.9 forecast. Partly cloudy tonight with a low of 71. Chance for storms tomorrow, 86, cloudy. Storms likely with fog in spots tomorrow night. Lows dip down to about 69, mainly cloudy. Daytime highs approaching 82 Wednesday with a slight chance of thunderstorms. 80, mainly sunny Thursday. In the Wolf 106.9 Weather Center, I'm meteorologist Paul Trombley. Right now, it's 86 degrees.
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0: Well, I hope you're having a good Monday afternoon, despite the fact that it's a Monday, right? Yeah, that's right. And if you are a big fan of Miss Loretta Lynn, boy, stay close. I got a song coming up from Loretta, her signature song. They made a movie into, of course, and you know what it is, right? Yep, Coal Miner's Daughter is next.
1: The Wolf.

0: Well, I'm not proud of it, but believe me, baby, I just flat out lied. Here's Trisha, Trisha Yearwood. I'm Jim West. Alabama's on the way. Even Dierks Bentley.
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10: Here's your classic country 106.9 forecast. Partly cloudy tonight with a low of 71. Chance for storms tomorrow, 86, cloudy. Storms likely with fog in spots tomorrow night. Lows dip down to about 69, mainly cloudy. Daytime highs approaching 82 Wednesday with a slight chance of thunderstorms. 80, mainly sunny Thursday. In the Wolf 106.9 Weather Center, I'm meteorologist Paul Trombley. Right now, it's 86 degrees.
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